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And big hearty thanks and welcome back to Sarah Simpson for the nice smooth handoff there and for covering for Dr. K, I think might be his DJ handle. He's a new DJ here. We're all getting to know his name. Dr. K's Curiosity Cabinet or something like that. Anyway, Sarah sat in, and that was a lot of fun. I heard a lot of songs I really enjoyed. And songs that made me think of days of yesteryear when you could go to the arrivals gate even if you weren't on the plane. And that those were good times. You could also smoke, you know, on the planes, and sometimes doctors would smoke during your visit with them. Anyway, it was a different time, you could say.

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Well, this is lovely being back on the airwaves with you this evening. Thank you for joining me for it. Please kick back, relax your socks, and let me do the button pushing from here. This is the

Hello there. This is your DJ P-Funk on the Mothership Slight Return on Asheville FM. You are enjoying the new sounds fresh out of the Winston Brothers' new single Rolling on Coal Mine Records. Just there, back a minute ago, was the Tuareg organization known as Etran Finatawa. You heard Kel Tamashek from Desert Crossroads on Riverboat Records in 2008. Preceded by South Africa's very own African Jazz Pioneers, you heard Yeka Yeka from Rough Guide to South African Jazz on World Music Records. Preceded by Four Robinson Carolina Club Orchestra with Rose of the Nile, the instrumental from the relatively recent Rivermont release Music from the Land of the Sky, a bunch of sort of ancient recordings of Asheville area music from long, long ago. Before that, the Wild Chapatulas brought you Here They Come from the Wild Chapatulas, self-titled on Island Records with the Meters. Wild Chapatulas, a group of real live New Orleans Indian group. New Orleans Indians assemblage. I'm not sure what the word is that they use for it in New Orleans. And I want to thank Molly Robinson for bringing that record into my life and my attention to this particular musical organization, the Wild Chapatulas. Gotta love it. We started it off with Alice Coltrane with Gospel Train from a monastic trio on UMG. Well, it's about time to dive headfirst back into the music already, so I'm going to figure out what we're listening to next, and we will find out together where the good ship can take us next.

literature arise, and let all enemies flatter. Let them that hate ya now scatter, shatter, but

It's your DJ P-Funk on the Mothership Slight Return here this evening with you, bringing you two more hours of African-rooted music and news from around the world. Right now you're hearing new music from the Brazilian group Animal Invisível. This is Casablanca from their self-titled release on New Blue Records, which is new, I should mention. Champion Jack Dupree back there many years ago. Not sure which year that was recorded in, but Angola Blues you heard from New Orleans Barrel House Boogie on Columbia. Preceded by a new single by Ghost Funk Orchestra, you heard Ocotillo, the new single, on Karma Chief Records. And Lila Ike of Jamaica brought you from her album, her first album, which came out last year. It's called Treasure Self-Love. You heard Scatter on Whirl Records. And at the top of that set, it was the Winston Brothers with their new single Rolling on Coal Mine Records.

once again, let's see what happens next. You and me are going to find out together at the same time. So hold on tight. Enjoy.

I know you're gonna tell me, yeah, but you moved from there years ago. But I still come back from time to time, and I see what's going on. A playground for the super wealthy, middle class need not apply. Old neighborhoods that used to give the city its charm are now just foundations for apartments with penthouses in the sky. But I don't mean this song to be a eulogy. But what I hope is that you will see, it's the community. And as long as we're living in it, it can never die.

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1: Good evening. Welcome aboard if you're just now joining us. This here is the Mothership Slight Return. 2 hours of African rooted music and news from around the world. 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

You just heard from Brian Jackson of Brian Jackson and Gil Scott Heron fame, New York City. Brian Jackson's got a collection of remakes of a lot of Jackson and Scott Heron songs that they recorded together. It's called Now More Than Ever on BBE Music. Fresh out, you heard New York City by Brian Jackson. And before that, Dennis Brown brought you General version from Promised Land on Blood and Fire. Bootsy Collins before that from his new one, Album of the Year, number one, Funketeer. You heard Satellite on Bootzilla Records. And before that, it was Brazilian group Animal Invisível with Casablanca from their self-titled new album on New Blue Records. This here is the Musicians of the Nile with Albar Al-Garmwasa from Luxor to Isna on Real World Records.

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producer of the onhaywood.com West Asheville printed map, which highlights the locations and offerings of local businesses in West Asheville. 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

Recent immigration raids are harming families and communities. A recent study from the Kaiser Foundation says they increase stress and trauma. Nearly 40% of immigrants report health problems from an enforcement-related fear, and children experience anxiety in school absences. Raids also erode trust in public safety. Over half of immigrants worry about fair treatment and avoid public spaces or reporting crimes, burning bridges that could support effective law enforcement. Economically, construction and other industries are losing workers. Ongoing enforcement is deepening labor shortages, delaying projects, and driving up costs. Fear weakens health, safety, and prosperity. Communities thrive when trust and security come first. For businesses or individuals wanting to learn more, you can visit resource pages like the National Immigration Law Center's to learn more about your rights and how to protect your neighbors. That's the National Immigration Law Center.

More than 1.4 million North Carolinians depend on SNAP, Supplemental Nutrition Assistance Program, to help provide food to their families. Currently, SNAP is being impacted by changes within the federal government. If you or someone you know is struggling with these changes, you can find out more information, including where to access food assistance or how to help your neighbors in need, by visiting manafoodbank.org, calling 211, or calling Mana's Food Helpline at 828-290-9749. That's 828-290-9749.

The Final Straw is a weekly anarchist and anti-authoritarian radio show bringing you voices and ideas from struggles around the world. Since 2010, broadcasting from occupied Shalaji land in southern Appalachia here in Asheville, North Carolina. And also frequently featuring commentary both serious and humorous by anarchist prisoner Sean Swain. Anarchy reigns on The Final Straw every Sunday at 4 p.m.

Well, if I didn't know any better, I'd say it's about time to start talking about this world we've been living all over for the past 7 days since we last met. Justin McGuire had a local piece for us, a local update on the Save the Woods campaign in North Asheville by UNCA's campus. And Justin McGuire reports in the Mountain Express, mountainx.com, July 29th through August 4th, 2026 issue. It's called UNC's Best Opportunity. Committee recommends developing South Campus Woods, rejects stadium proposal. And McGuire writes in part that a UNC Asheville advisory committee is recommending the university develop part of its South Campus forest, rejecting the central demand of the Save the Woods movement to permanently preserve the property from development. But the report does not endorse the idea of a large sports venue on the property, a proposal that became the most visible symbol of the heated debate between the university and environmental activists. Of course, at this point, McGuire points out these are simply recommendations of a committee, an advisory committee. Ultimately, the board would have to sign off on the recommendations to make it official policy. But he writes, if the UNCA Endowment Fund Board signs off on the recommendations, the university won't break ground anytime soon. Instead, it will spend the next year deciding what should be built on the property. Obviously, a major blow. Setback. To all the neighborhood advocates, forest advocates, tree advocates, critter advocates, green space, open space advocates who have fought for this property to be protected. But of course, we know that these projects are not decided until they actually come to pass. So we shall see the continuing efforts made by locals to protect the woods there at UNC Asheville. So in other words, the biggest development idea that had been proposed for that piece of property was formally rejected, or recommended to be rejected anyway, by the advisory committee. But they did recommend generally developing those woods, and heartily recommended it, which was unfortunate to see, I would say, to put it mildly. And here's another update on a story I've been following lately, which is the abuse of the flock camera system and the general abuse of surveillance technology that police have when weak people get a hold of these tools, weak and devious people within these police departments, they get a hold of these tools and abuse them for personal purposes. And this has happened yet again since we last spoke. July 30th, 2026, Marissa Sardonia reports at WLOS.com in the article entitled North Carolina police officer arrested after alleged misuse of flock cameras. She writes in part that a North Carolina police officer was arrested and charged after state authorities accused him of illegally accessing flock safety cameras and running an unauthorized request for data. Seth Elliott, an officer with the Charlotte-Mecklenburg Police Department, was charged Wednesday with illegally accessing a government computer, according to a press release from the North Carolina State Bureau of Investigation. And the article describes that Elliot had been looking for information about a specific license plate on a specific car, apparently, and his search for this particular license plate had no law enforcement purpose. That's what the state has been willing to say so far. And they haven't really said why he ran the search exactly. But what we know from every other story out there of police abusing these systems, it's usually for stalking purposes, for stalking an ex, for stalking a lover,
or stalking a romantic interest sometimes, even sometimes stalking partners of romantic interests or partners of exes or partners of, you know, whatever the case may be. So pretty creepy stuff. We don't know that that's what happened here, but it's the only examples we have are police doing that with some regularity. Police officers committing these crimes, these abuses of these surveillance systems. And the article explains that, you know, this is quite something. This is me editorializing here. This is quite something for a Charlotte police officer to be fired and arrested for abusing flock cameras, because Charlotte explains that they don't have flock cameras, but they have an agreement with the Flock platform to access other law enforcement agencies' flock data. So even without signing up for the flock system itself within the city of Charlotte, Charlotte police officers are abusing the system, even though they don't even have it. The point is infinite potential for abuse in a surveillance system, in a surveillance state, like the one that folks are trying to build in the United States right now. Okay, here's another follow-up story for you. Also on a sort of a series theme that I've hammered on over the months, over easily a period of months, if not more. And this is along the lines, file under inflation, what is it? And what are we actually talking about? And who is actually driving this bus? So here's a little tidbit from The Guardian, William Christou of The Guardian, July 31st, 2026. It's called Iran Strikes Tankers Under U.S. Escort in Hormuz Strait as Trump Gathers Cabinet to Discuss War. And there's just one detail from this that highlights how oil companies are raking in larger profits, in some cases than ever before, during the war and as a consequence of the Iran war. The American and Israeli war on Iran. And Christou explains energy companies have posted record profits as a result of the conflict, with ExxonMobil's profits doubling and Chevron reporting more than five times its profits in the same time period last year. So this raises the question, like, if higher prices are a result of inflation, then why are the higher prices making these massive companies even richer? These biggest, richest companies in the world, why are they getting even richer if this is just inflation? If it was just inflation, then their profits would hold steady as they raise prices with inflation, right? So, what is this thing we call inflation, and who is it that's driving this bus? I ask you again. Well, here's an interesting tidbit about our president. This is sort of a new dimension of his history of criminality that hasn't been delved into very much in the national conversation. And it's very interesting because what this article by Max Rego in The Hill, August 3rd, 2026, is called Capital One Says Trump Organization Accounts Were Closed After Money Laundering Review. And that's what's so wild about this story is that it was Trump or the Trump Organization that sued Capital One, the big mega bank, for closing over 300 of the Trump Organization's bank accounts. And so, like, they had done that in
I think it was January 2021, somewhere in there, in the aftermath of January 6th, I believe it was, 2021, the storming of the Capitol in D.C. So Capital One shut down a bunch of the Trump organizations, hundreds of the Trump organization's bank accounts that were with Capital One. So the Trump organization sues Capital One for doing that, claiming that Capital One was politically motivated and they were targeting a political opponent by shutting down the Trump organization's bank accounts. So only because Trump sued Capital One, Capital One pled in court in response to the lawsuit, well, you know, and this is me paraphrasing here, but well, you know, we weren't going to say anything about this to anybody. I mean, we didn't find any need to discuss this publicly, but since you brought it up, the documents that you have submitted to the court in support of your lawsuit demonstrate, clearly show that the reason why we shut down all of those accounts was because of money laundering concerns with those accounts. After an investigation, we concluded we needed to shut down these accounts on account of suspected money laundering activity. So, and that this was just keeping keeping with the company's policy of closing accounts where there is clear evidence of a pattern of money laundering activity. So that's pretty strong sounding grounds that Capital One had to stand on there. And I think it's interesting, you know, it's interesting to note this, not surprising that, you know, the president's involved in organized crime, but it's interesting to think about where did these ill-gotten gains that were being laundered by the Trump organization or somebody affiliated with the Trump organization who had access to their bank accounts, where did these ill-gotten gains come from? What are they proceeds from? And whose money was he laundering exactly? Interesting stuff. I guess his sons now run that company while he's a politician, but that's the story. Well, Edward Helmore of The Guardian has news for us about that Democrats' autopsy in 2024, the 2024 election autopsy. It's called, this is August 3rd, 2026 in The Guardian. It's called "The Author of Democrats' 2024 Election Autopsy Report Says Chapter Was Left Out." So essentially, the Democratic National Committee refused to release the autopsy of the 2024 election and why it was so badly botched, and eventually under pressure did so. And the author of the report is now speaking publicly to say that they cut one of the chapters out in the version that when they said, okay, fine, you can have the report, they released it missing a chapter. And he knows what it is because he wrote it. The author, and it reads in part that the author of an infamous internal Democrat Party report on the 2024 presidential election loss has claimed that an entire section that included a discussion of generational wealth established by high-ranking elected officials was cut from the draft version leaked and later released earlier this summer. Paul Rivera, the author of the autopsy, told the New York Times that a section titled "What Happened in 2024 was missing from the published version but had been included in the version he personally handed to the embattled party chairman Ken Martin in January. The Democratic National Committee has previously claimed the autopsy had been released, quote-unquote, in its entirety.
Rivera said that elements of the report that were excised included questions about Joe Biden's decision to run for re-election and the policy influence of Democratic Party operatives who had become generationally wealthy off politics. Let me say that again because that's so important. Questions about Joe Biden's decision to run for re-election and the policy influence of Democratic Party operatives who had become, quote-unquote, generationally wealthy off of politics. While the chapter did not name those who had become enriched, he wrote the Democrats seeking change, quote, keep banging their heads up against a system proven to be inflexible and self-enriching. Close quote. That's a strong statement. The report pointed to successful Democratic candidates in swing states who concentrated on economic and cost of living messages more than identity politics. Isn't that interesting how wealthy Democratic elites will encourage everyone to talk about identity politics so they don't talk about social class and the cost of living? That's who it serves. It serves the economic elite for everybody to be focused on identity politics. It's their agenda. It's their strategy. It's their tactic. Among the topics Rivera attempted to address in the disputed What Happened chapter were entries about Biden's decision to seek re-election, a loss of support among Hispanic, Black, Asian American, and Native American voters, and the issue of party officials and consultants being insulated or divorced from voters' concerns by wealth. Quote, it is therefore possible the people in the room at the highest levels of 2024 decision-making misunderstood the mood and practicalities facing everyday America, Rivera wrote, according to the missing section. Quote, they missed important signals about why people were frustrated with Democrats who seemed not to appreciate or understand their situation. Close quote. Enough said.

Well, it is summer, and I hope you've been getting your vitamin D doses out there and enjoying some warm air and beautiful sunsets, sunrises, thunderstorms, chirping birds, blooming flowers, falling rain, etc. But it's a time, especially for a lot of us out here in Western North Carolina who, and Southern Appalachia in general, for a lot of us to get outside, go to our favorite places. A lot of those places are public lands because most of us don't own massive tracts of land. Or any land, when you think about it. Except for the public land. We're all co-owners of the public lands, and so people love to get out in the public land. It is the best chance to get out there in the United States, no doubt, most of the time. But Christine Peterson of Mother Jones Magazine reports on some conflicts between different kinds of users of America's wildernesses. She reports August 2nd, 2026 in Mother Jones in an article entitled "A Battle Over Rock Climbing Exposes a Bigger Crisis in America's Wilderness."

And she describes how when it comes to when it comes to American wilderness, federally designated wilderness, the Wilderness Act generally prohibits permanent infrastructure. And this is what creates a lot of controversy, because a lot of rock climbers want to use permanent fixtures on cliff faces and such. Peterson describes, on long stretches without cracks to place gear, climbers might drill bolts directly to the rock to attach metal loops called hangers. Where there are small cracks, they might hammer in a small spike with a loop at the end called a piton. Or they might install ropes or slings around a boulder, tree, or other object and lead them there to enable a safe descent by rappel. The rules proposed in June for these permanent fixtures vary by agency. The National Park Service, for example, would require climbers to seek special use permits or broad permission from a superintendent before drilling new bolts. But climbers on the Bureau of Land Management land could place a small number of bolts without authorization. That means drilling, installing into rock faces and cliff faces with drills, bolts. Without authorization, the Forest Service, which manages half the country's public land climbing, directs local offices to work with climbers and climbing groups to create management plans for wilderness and non-wilderness climbing areas. So these are new rules coming down from these federal agencies about climbing. The new guidance could initiate a climbing free-for-all in the country's last protected spaces. Several Forest Service regional offices have lost many or all of their wilderness staff over the past 18 months to deferred resignations and cuts by the now defunct Department of Government Efficiency, or DOGE. They likely lack the capacity to create new plans or monitor new and existing routes that contain permanent anchors, said Dana Johnson, policy director with the Montana-based environmental nonprofit Wilderness Watch. Quote, "We're squeezing wildlife into smaller and smaller pockets of protected space," she said. Quote, "And we have a lot of people waiting in line for more access," close quote. Johnson's concerns mirror those of some of the Biden administration officials. Fear of damaging protected areas through overcrowding and using too many permanent bolts led the administration to propose a national directive in 2023 prohibiting new fixed anchors in all wilderness areas and requiring review of existing climbing routes. 2 years later, Congress reversed that course with the Park Act, which codified recreational climbing, including using, placing, and maintaining fixed anchors as an appropriate use in wilderness areas. The public comment period on the Forest Service proposal did already end on July 20th, but the Park Service, Bureau of Land Management, and Fish and Wildlife Service comment periods on appropriate climbing conduct on our public lands end August 14th. So there's still an opportunity there to get comments in on all of them, but the Forest Service one. Well, while we're on the subject of being outside,

Joe Whittle wrote a guest editorial in The Guardian April 14th, 2026. It's called America's Hiking Culture is Built on Ego. And this is, so Joe is, I believe it's called Lenape, which is a indigenous tribe in the United States. And a big outdoors person, big hiker, through hiker, ranger, wilderness ranger, etc. And he has a lot to say about sort of hiking culture in America these days. He describes a visit he paid to the Appalachian Trail in the area of his ancestral, part of which went through his ancestral Lenape communities. And he writes, my first stop in Lenape Hocking, which I suppose is the Lenape territory, was to spend a day traversing New Jersey's highest mountain, which sits on the Kittatinny Ridge, which sits on the Kittatinny Ridge, long used by our ancestors as a travel route. The name comes from the Lenape word Kittatinink, meaning place of big mountains. The summit was paved over by a parking lot for tourist access. Atop the highest point stood a 220-foot concrete obelisk. I question the hubris that would construct an additional monument on top of the grandest monument in the state, its highest mountain. Outdoor recreation often slips into what I call an achievement-based relationship with nature. I've been guilty of it myself, whether it's bagging peaks, racing to finish the AT, or stamping the land with machines and monuments. The focus shifts from ecology to ego. He goes on, when personal conquest becomes the point, it bypasses not only the importance and complexity of ecosystems, but also the indigenous peoples who have long cared for them. Nowhere was this theory more obvious than when I stopped to investigate a roadside shop calling itself an Indian museum and advertising native-made crafts for sale. Walking through its threshold, my blood ran cold when I was met by two wooden Indians, quote-unquote Indians, bedecked in general stereotypical costumes. It's always disturbing to see wooden Indians, but these were particularly corpse-like. Accessible by fee in a separate room was an exhibit claiming to interpret Lenape history and displaying a trove of Lenape artifacts. I refused to enter it, as it likely contained funerary objects, which would create bad medicine according to my beliefs. The second floor held a sporting goods department serving AT hikers and tourists. I hadn't expected such a literal illustration of the outdoor industry participating in indigenous erasure. It's important to consult with the representatives from the federally recognized Lenape nations about any Lenape matters, because one can be assured they've been proven they are Lenape, and as such should always be included and deferred to.

And one closing thought from Whittle. As a former ranger who spent 12 years burying human feces left beside mountain lakes that become drinking water for millions and packing out thousands of pounds of trash from America's most pristine places, I understand that American outdoor recreation can be just as harmful as other forms of extractive relationships with nature. For that reason, tribal members in Oregon, where I used to work as a ranger, are alarmed by a newly established thru-hiking route, the Blue Mountains Trail. It cuts through important indigenous sites and ecologically fragile areas. No environmental or cultural impact statements have been done to assess the consequences of increased traffic. There's no citable evidence it benefits the ecology or anything else beyond nonprofit coffers and the outdoor industry. And the trail's backers never obtained free, prior, and informed consent from the indigenous nations it affects, as required by the United Nations Declaration of Indigenous Rights. Little perspective for you there from an indigenous person here in the United States on our American hiking culture. And speaking of being outside, we have had our share of a smaller dose of a heat wave than many have suffered this summer here in Asheville. Primarily what? July, early July, first half of July or something like that. And some science lets us know that you know, non-survivable heat waves are on the rise. And this has been a deadly heat wave season this summer around the world, in Europe and all around the world, certainly, in that, I guess, all around the northern hemisphere, that would be where it's summer.

This is by Graham Reedfern, published in Mother Jones April 11th, 2026. And it's called Non-Survivable. Today's heat waves have surpassed our body's ability to stay cool. Reads in part, extreme heat is already creating non-survivable conditions for humans in heat waves that have killed thousands and likely many more, according to new research that warns people are more susceptible to rising temperatures than first thought. Scientists re-examined six extreme heat waves between 2003 and 2024 and found that when temperature, humidity, and the body's ability to stay cool were accounted for, all were potentially deadly for older people. Heat waves in Mecca, Saudi Arabia, in 2024, Bangkok, Thailand, in 2024, Phoenix, the United States, 2023, Phoenix, Arizona, in 2023, Mount Isa, in Australia, in 2019, Larkana, Pakistan, in 2015, and Seville, Spain, in 2003, saw thousands of deaths, the research found. But when scientists applied a new model of human survivability that takes into account the body's ability to function and stay cool depending on age, they found all six events had seen non-survivable periods for older people who could not find shade. All six heat waves included periods that would not have been survivable for people aged over 65 remaining outside in full sun. The Larkana and Phoenix heat waves included periods that were not survivable for older people even if they had found shade. The Larkana heat wave included a non-survivable period that would have been deadly for people aged 18 to 35 in full sun. It's not news that the heat is killing people at an increasing pace around the world, but worth a reminder. This isn't your grandfather's climate, and in the summertime we have some of our most extreme conditions. Thankfully, right now we've had a very temperate spate of summer weather that's just been delightful, and I'm so glad for it. So glad for all the rain. The drought relief. We have journeyed much of Buncombe County is officially out of drought status. We're not even abnormally dry anymore, I think, last I looked. And that was very nice to see. There's still kind of a perimeter around the southwest and south and southeast parts of the county, maybe some of the eastern side of the county, that are still in some degree of drought. But, you know, if we keep up this rain, things are getting better, and that has just been wonderful. Coming out of that massive drought over the winter and spring in particular, and part of the summer. Well, okay, so here's a theme. Here's a favorite topic that I bring up a lot in general. The lie / marketing scheme / dirty toxic industry that passes itself off as a green thing, and that's the plastics recycling industry, which doesn't really recycle hardly any of the plastic created on Earth, and was, you know, the idea of plastic recycling was brought about to make people feel better about using all of this disposable plastic, as if there's a way to, like, you can still get into heaven, you know, as long as you recycle the plastic. Well, they weren't recycling, by and large, most of the plastic. You know, 95% of the plastic was not getting recycled, is not getting recycled. It's also this really sketchy, toxic industry. And now the New York legislature is working on a plastic waste reduction legislation for the state. And the industry is pushing for chemical recycling to be
part of what would be an acceptable way to dispose of plastic. Okay, so this is by Mona Zhang of The Guardian, July 31st, 2026. It's called Controversial Plastic Recycling Technology Divides Albany Democrats.

So Zhang explains that anti-plastics advocates say that the idea of so-called chemical recycling from plastics is a distraction to the actual solution of reducing plastic waste in the first place. Chemical recycling, quote, is a farce, close quote, said Democratic State Senator Pete Harkham, sponsor of the Packaging Reduction and Recycling Infrastructure Act. Quote, these facilities are an environmental hazard. They don't do what they say, close quote. Harkham's legislation mandates ambitious reductions in single-use plastic packaging, along with shifting the cost of waste management from taxpayers to packaging producers. It would also ban a range of toxic chemicals from being added to plastic products, including phthalates, bisphenols, PFAS, and polystyrene. Chemical recycling, also known as advanced recycling, is an umbrella term for a variety of ways non-mechanical recycling facilities process plastics. The most common technology is pyrolysis, which uses high temperatures and low oxygen to degrade plastic into an oil that can be further refined, or so they claim. Similarly, gasification uses heat to degrade plastic into a gas. So Zhang explains that disagreements about what to do about plastic waste have grown in a more acute way since China stopped importing American plastic waste in 2017. So all this plastic was just getting shipped to China and they were just storing it in these huge piles while Americans were throwing plastic containers in the recycling bin feeling good about themselves, you know. But anyway, they drowned in this plastic waste that they got paid to take, and they had to shut it down in 2017. So now people are trying to figure out, okay, what do we do domestically with plastic waste? Recycling has since become more costly and complicated for plastic, that is. And Democratic State Assembly member Khalil Anderson visited Nexus Circular, an advanced recycling facility in Atlanta, on an American Chemistry Council organized tour, and he still has questions about such facilities' air emissions, toxins, and links to cancer. Quote, I would want these questions answered in a formal, unbiased study in order to feel comfortable saying whether or not it should be in New York. Close quote. While advanced recycling technologies are typically developed in a lab, those same methods often run into trouble in the real world when dealing with the nature of plastic waste, various types of plastic that contain a whole host of different chemicals and dyes, plus contamination from consumer use. While chemical recycling is supposed to help the environment, the process comes with its own environmental hazards, including high energy use, greenhouse gas emissions, and air and water pollution. Harkham has visited an advanced recycling facility too, one in Baytown, Texas, operated by ExxonMobil. He said he was surprised that the company could not provide him with any data on how much plastic waste actually gets recycled.

So what are you supposed to do with plastic when you're done with it? You proclaim to the radio. And I get it. You're looking for a solution. But the cold hard truth is there is no good outcome for plastic once it's made. The most important thing is to make sure it's not manufactured in the first place.

friends. It's time for our closing thought here tonight on the Mothership's News Hour. And this comes to us by way of Daniela Jimenez, Renee Bartlett Weber, and Ellie Prickett Morgan of Mother Jones Magazine. MotherJones.com. This from the July 23rd, 2026 piece, The Architecture of Resistance, America's Year of Taking on ICE. And I thought this was a nice sort of meditation on what it looks like to walk out of your door, meet your neighbors, and do something about the condition of your community together. Put yourself out there on the line to make a difference. The Architecture of Resistance, America's Year of Taking on ICE. And they write in part that, so this has a collection of people's stories in it, their personal firsthand accounts of their involvement in organizing within their communities to resist the ICE crackdowns and the militarization of their communities. And it starts when the Department of Homeland Security, early in President Donald Trump's second term, began occupying American cities like Los Angeles, Chicago, and Minneapolis. It sparked resistance so rapid and so well organized that the White House and its allies insisted they were facing paid agents. In the wake of Los Angeles, but as they explain, there is a reason for why people were ready. And they start with this. In the wake of Los Angeles's 1965 Watts uprisings, neighborhood residents calling themselves the Community Alert Patrol began gathering reams of data on Los Angeles police, tracking badge numbers, patrol cars, locations, and witnesses. The idea was adopted by the Black Panther Party and later the San Diego-based Unión del Barrio, which in the early 1990s began training locals to monitor the Border Patrol. Those decades of quiet work are part of the reason by the time of ICE's Operation Metro Surge in December that nearly every coffee shop, bookstore, or restaurant in Minneapolis featured whistles and Know Your Rights guides at checkout counters and side tables, many translated into Spanish, Somali, and Hmong. They help explain how businesses became clandestine meeting spaces, how churches organized their parishioners, and how commutes to work became patrols. And the first one is from a fifth-generation resident of Los Angeles named Mercy. She describes, I was at home one day and a Facebook post came up, quote, protect my community, patrolling is love, close quote. And I said, yeah, I can do that. I don't know what patrolling is, but I can do anything, so I can go check it out. She says, this person messaged me back and said, hey, meet me at 5 o'clock in the morning in this empty parking lot in town. It felt really, really weird and very scary. There were maybe seven people. They let me know what I was going to do, pair it up, and they were like, get in the car. Within 10 minutes, after a very quick rundown, you're in a car with a stranger, driving around the community, taking pictures, not really quite sure that you're doing the right thing. None of us really knew at the time that what we were supposed to be doing, but we went out there and we tried it anyway. Now I would trust all of these people with my life.

0: having it right in front of your face every single day and seeing families and places that I go to with my kids, with my dad, with my aunts being attacked by these individuals, it made it so brutal to the point that how can you possibly ignore this? How can you keep your head down anymore? I love our weirdos on the patrol. It's part of the reason why I keep coming back. My life has been absolutely 360 through this, from moving to divorcing to restructuring how I parent my kids. I remember feeling such love in this group all the time that made me feel braver as a person and made me feel like I could be a person that I feel like I've lost for a very long time. I've told them all that my life is infinitely better now than it ever was. I know that there are people I could call any hour of the day and have had to call because you really can't do it without community. I didn't really know what that was until I met all these people. I know my future is going to be much brighter. I know I can do anything, and what I can't do, there's somebody I can call. Then there was Iris Delgado, who had started a run club, but they witnessed an incident by a Home Depot and this area that became an ICE operations center. And it turned into this ICE resistance organization. And they heard something had happened and they heard that nobody was ready to do any rapid response. This is just a jogging club, right? So I made a story describing what I saw and what had happened. We had a video. We had witnesses. All of a sudden, the Huntington Park Run Club became dispatchers. Somebody would send me something. I would put it on WhatsApp chat, and someone else would respond. Because we had such a large network of runners running on their own time, we would always get people who, if they saw something on their routes, would send something in the chat. Then one of our members of the community was struck by a vehicle. She died and was someone very dear to us. It hit us very hard. All of a sudden, we became pedestrian and cyclist safety group. Then all of the stuff started happening around ICE. It just so happened that we were already outside in the mornings running, and we already had a pretty established group. We learned a lot about Know Your Rights information, about how to make sure the community members that were affected, the neighbors, the people were taken care of and connected to legal resources. From the Huntington Park Run Club grew the Southeast LA Rapid Response Network. Then there's Reverend Lindsay Joyce, a pastor in Chicago. She says, I think it's hard for people who haven't experienced this to understand. It's hard to impress on people how much this was not immigration enforcement in any way, shape, or form. The former mayor of Chicago lives two blocks from our church. When everything was happening with George Floyd, the police shut down her street. The corner was where the corner became a place of constant protest. We started working on protest response. We had a lot of first aid stuff on hand. We got folks trained in de-escalation. People could come in and get warm or cool down. We made the choice that if we're going to be a safe place for protesters, we can't be a place for police. This was our outreach for almost 2 years. When the community defense work started, we'd already built that infrastructure. I don't know that this last fall changed us as much as it solidified who we are. All right, well, that's about all we have time for. I'll just give you the corporate lawyer from San Francisco. He says, my daughter's trans. Seeing a bully go after people that don't have a lot of power makes you realize they'll never stop until you stop them. So it just really struck home that it was immigrants today, but it's going to be trans people next. We're all on the list. I set about trying to get much more involved. I went to a lot of meetings. I wanted to find people who were action-oriented. I've been a corporate attorney for 20-plus years. We know that ICE had been patrolling some of the local food banks. We've helped organize watches there and at the schools. We're thinking a lot about how to deliver food to people who don't feel comfortable leaving the house. One of the things that we've been doing, too, is going to the businesses in our community to tell them their rights to the customers, your employees, and then things you can do. ICE doesn't have to be allowed in. Thanks, y'all. Good night. Stay tuned for Gateway to Wizardry. Good night. Thank you.
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Guys, it is 10 p.m. My intro keeps cutting out at 6 seconds. I don't know why. It's 10 p.m. This is DJ Gron, 103.3 Asheville FM. 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Technical difficulties. Thank you.

Here alone in the world was found Moria silver, or true silver, as some called it. Its worth was 10 times that of gold. But even as Mithril was the foundation of their wealth, so also it was their destruction. They delved too greedily, too deep, and disturbed that from which they had fled. Durin's Bay.

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1: It's DJ Gron here on Gateway to Wizardry on Asheville 103.3. Guys, got a little notice here for you for this set. It's going to be mostly music like this. My big record store that I keep in my house is currently being painted, so there's plastic all over it, and I didn't have time to grab my records. So this is mostly a digital set based on my Bandcamp likes and purchases. So please bear with me if you're not interested in this type of music, which is pretty lame if you aren't. No big deal, just saying. But yeah, it's going to be mostly this stuff, so stick with me. I'm going to do some, give you guys some information here, and then we'll get right back to the music. Programming support is provided by Static Age Records, located at 110 North Lexington Avenue in downtown Asheville. Static Age buys and sells records and cassettes, hosts live music, and serves beer, wine, and sake. It is open 7 days a week from noon to 7 p.m. More information is available at staticagenc@gmail.com.

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Guys, recent immigration raids are harming families and communities. A recent study from the Kaiser Family Foundation shows they increase stress, and trauma. Nearly 40% of immigrants report health problems from enforcement-related fear, and children experience anxiety and school absences. Raids also erode trust in public safety. Over half of immigrants worry about fair treatment and avoid public spaces or reporting crimes, burning bridges that could support effective law enforcement. Economically, construction and other industries are losing workers. Ongoing enforcement is deepening labor shortages and delaying projects, driving up costs. Fear weakens health and safety and prosperity. Communities thrive when trust and safety come first. For businesses or individuals wanting to learn more, you can visit resource pages like the National Immigration Law Centers to learn more about your rights and how to protect your neighbors.

Wow, what interesting and eclectic music we just heard. Guys, what a lineup of music that we just went through there. Wow. Scared all the normal people away for sure. Guys, just to get you caught up on what you just heard, huh? Well, we started off this set with Judas Priest screaming for vengeance. It was supposed to be my intro, but for some reason it quit playing after 6 seconds each time. So my cool little intro that took me like an hour and a half to make freaking won't work. Crap. Guys, then we heard the mighty Midnight, You Can't Stop Steel. You know where I picked up that record? I picked up that record today. I went to a record store, which is where you buy records. You don't buy records off Amazon, guys, just letting you know. Guys, I went to Backdoor Records, pretty close to Johnson City, Tennessee. Met a couple solid bros there, hooked me up. We'll play some of that stuff later. But guys, if you're ever in the area, Eastern Tennessee, check out Backdoor Records. Pretty sick stuff, guys. We then heard Red Horn Gate, To Delve Too Deep, off the Sires of Old record. Then we heard of Book of Skellos, A Sorcerer's Solitary Tower, off of Magical Atavism. That's an Out of Seasons record. Then we heard Pauldron. This is a new one to me, just looked at that today. Engulfed in Darkness by Lizard Sorcery. Whoa. Congress much? Right, guys. Under a Reptilian Moon. Guys, then we heard Coniferous Mist, Lost Stories in Northern Stones. That's off the Lost Mountain Pathways Remastered 2022 version. It's also an Out of Seasons exclusive. Then we listen to Goest. I think that's how you say it. The Majestic End Part 3. Off of The Majestic End. That's Dark Dungeon Doom Productions. And then, of course, Merciful Fate Evil. That's off Melissa. If you didn't know that, you might as well log off, partner. What are we listening to now? Journey Across the Shire by Sorcerer. Pretty cool stuff, guys. Stay tuned. We're going to keep it going here.

0: Hey, I think literally that might be the best song ever made. There's no good transition to that. That is probably the best song ever made.
1: This almost feels illegal to know if you're a side.

Wow. Even more interesting and eclectic music from DJ Ron. He just continues to do it, guys. Wow, interesting. Let's get you caught up on what you heard. We started off that long set of music with Sorcerer. That song was called Bywater. Guys, I then got a call, an anonymous call from my hotline, from a Chris P. Bacon requesting Jethro Tull, Beggar's Farm. So I had to comply with that request. Then we heard quite possibly the best song of all time from the band Rainbow. That is Stargazer. Then we heard Irang, the Dungeon Synth legend, Return to the Dark Lungeon. That's off of the fabulously titled Within the Land of Imagination, I Am the Only God. Then we heard Blood-Soaked Flail, This Battlefield Will Be Your Tomb. War Without End is the name of that record. Then we heard Deteriorate, A Thousand Years of Anguish off of Rotting in Hell. Kept the theme going with Midnight, Satanic Royalty off of Satanic Royalty. That's a Hell's Headbangers. Then shout out my boy Ari. Met him

in person today. He's the main character behind Daedric Chamber. We heard Oaths to the Wild from Keepers of Nature EP. What are we listening to now? This is Wraith Knight, but everybody knew that, of course, by Way of Torchlight. And that is off the Deep in the Dungeons of the Dragon Lord record. Wow, guys, what a title that is. Guys, I got some things to tell you here, if you'll bear with me. 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I am super stoked to tell you about this show that's on Asheville FM, guys. You might be wondering, wow, DJ Grand, you're really excited about this. That's because I am. You hear it in my voice. You ever heard of Ghosts of the Neon Arcade? 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Grab a stack of quarters and team up with DJ Russ Baby, shout out DJ Russ Baby, for a weekly collection of synthesizer-laden sonic gems from the late 70s to mid-80s. Punk, post-punk, new wave, and synth deep cuts from the arcade era will keep you focused on the glow of the screen and at the top of the high score list. That's Ghosts of Neon Arcade, Thursdays at 5 p.m. Rush Baby, we might have to condense that. that's a bit long, partner. But shout out Rush Baby. He's the man. Let's go. Listen in. Thursday, 5 p.m. Let's go.

Well, folks, that's about it for me. DJ Gron here at the Gateway to Wizardry. I'm gonna end this set off with some Bossa Nova. Shout out Brazil. Let me tell you what you heard. Started off that set at 11:40. Aborto Fascient. Humidity in the Crypt. That's off the Crypt of Gore record. And we went straight into the new Devourment EP. That song was Mortiferous Dependency off of Pious Impiety. Then we heard In Battle off of In Battle. That song was In Battle. Then we heard a new, sounded a little, it was very heavy metal with kind of extreme metal vocals. Really interesting stuff. Vengeance Arsenal, Actus Reus off of Spear of Armageddon. Once again, I am DJ Gron. This is the Gateway to Wizardry on 103.3 Asheville FM. Please enjoy these calming sounds as I depart from

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0: story I'd like to tell. About a brave young Indian. This is written by a guy named Peter LaForest. Down the ditches for 2,000 years, the sparkling waters rushed. The white man stole the water rights. Well, come gather round me, people, all the running waters hushed. The story I'd like to tell. Irish folks go hungry about a brave young Indian. And their farms grow crops
2: you should
0: weeds.
2: Remember well.
0: War came, our tribe of Pima Indians forgot the white man's greed. A proud and noble band called him drunken Ira Hayes. You won't in Arizona answer anymore. Not the whiskey drinking
2: down the ditches for 10,000 years.
0: The sparkling waters rushed. White man stole the water rights.
2: Battle of Iwo Jima Hill.
0: All the running waters hushed. 250 men. Irish folks go hungry. 27 lived. And their farms grow crops of weeds. When war came, our volunteer and forgot the white man's greed.
2: When Old Glory raised,
0: called him drunken Ira Hayes.

0: So we're celebrated throughout the land. Here's wine and speech. Well, they battled up Iwo Jima Hill. Everybody shook us, 250 men. And only 27 lived. He's just a pinhead to walk back down again. Had no money, no home, no chance. When that fight was over, Arizona, no one cared what Ira had done. And when Old Glory raised his dance, among the men that held her high, was an Indian Ira Hayes. Drinking hard, jail was often his home. Well, Ira came back and he raised the flag and lowered it. It was celebrated throughout the land. He has whined and speeched and died honored. Drunk early one morning. Everybody all shook us in this land he fought to save. 2 inches of water. He's just a pin Indian. Ditch was a grave. Had no money, no home, no chance. Call him drunk and in Arizona, no one cared what Ira had done. He won't answer. It's when the Indians dance. Not the whiskey drinking Indian. So Ira started drinking hard. Jail was often his home. Yeah, call him drunk. He let him raise the flag and lower it. Like just throw a dog a bone. His ghost is he died drunk early one morning.
1: Down in the ditch.
0: All alone in this land he'd fought to save. 2 inches of water. And a lonesome ditch was a grave for Ira Hayes. Call him drunken Ira Hayes. He won't answer anymore. Not the whiskey drinking Indian. The Marine that went to war. Yeah, call him drunken Ira Hayes. But his land is still as dry. His ghost is lying thirsty down in the ditch where Ira died.
1: Give me a pint of Guinness that'll never run dry. There's his Guinness. Hold his gun. Takes a big slug of it and he looks around and he looks back and it's still full. Well, checks again. Has another big drink. Looks back. It's still full. This guy catches, he's working in the field and he catches a leprechaun.
2: Takes the whole thing.
1: And the guy has him by the foot and the leprechaun is screaming. He's trying to claw him and bite him. And the guy, this is farmer, and he says,
2: you know, I
1: want two more of these.
2: Three wishes, right?
1: And the leprechaun, yeah, you get three wishes, yeah, three wishes, hurry up, I got things to do. Trying to bite him. And the peasant, well, give me a pint of Guinness that'll never run dry.

I said so many wagons.

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I got a gun for Monday, Tuesday, Wednesday, Thursday, Friday, Tuesday.

raps in the rain with. Used to write raps in the traps as I sat in the rain and I prayed that God give me a lane, give me a lane, give me the fame, give me the fame, and I promise to change. Won't be the same, won't be the same kind of man that puts in this lady hang. Heard she was pregnant, I'm guilty, I reckon, cause I hear that bitch and her baby.

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1: My sorrow.
0: Hereby. My invitation.
1: My invitation.
0: I do invite you.
1: I do invite you.
0: Be in my space.
1: Be in my space world.
0: Hereby.
1: Hereby.
0: Thank you.

0: stated before that the whole program is dedicated to his memory. But this tune is written about him and for him. And so
1: she had her favorite song, and Langston Hughes left us.
0: We had yesterday to learn.

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You can lead me to life through the dark.

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This is Time and Other Thieves. I'm Sarah B. Usually ring a little bell there, but I forgot to have that recorded bell sound queued up this morning. It's easy to forget things at 5 a.m. It is 5 a.m. on this Thursday, August 6th, 2026. I am here live in Studio A in the Asheville FM radio station. And I like that I'm here in real time, and hopefully you're out there listening in real time. If not, better late than never. Maybe I'm talking to you in the future and you're streaming this episode after the fact on AshevilleFM.org. That's great too. I'm going to do my usual thing today, talk about some of the books I'm reading and the ideas in those books, play some music, and the hour will certainly fly by. I have also a copy of the Atlantic magazine here with me, the August edition from this year, and the cover story is called "The Age of Reading is Over," which is a sad article, and makes me glad that the age of reading is definitely not over for me. I get so much joy from books, just from their presence. I'm always comforted by the sight of a book sitting on a coffee table or a bedside table or a desk. And of course, I love bookshelves. Books represent leisure and pleasant thinking and getting swept up in a story if you're into fiction. I myself haven't read a ton of fiction over the past many years. I've been more of a nonfiction person, as listeners of this show are aware of. Every now and then I'll get a hankering for a novel. I think the only novel I've read this year is one that I actually listened to. Actually, though, there have been a few that I've listened to, but the one that stands out is Jonathan Franzen's Purity, which I did read in book form when it came out years ago, and more recently listened to again on CD in my car. Got the audiobook from the library. I enjoyed it for the most part, but also felt it was way too long and involved. And I don't know, there's a lot to be said for keeping it simple. But I do look forward to the next Jonathan Franzen book. I wanted to share a part of this Atlantic essay. It's by Rose Horowitz. And actually, the part that stands out to me is about writing, not reading. And she says that writing is hard, which maybe doesn't get emphasized enough. She says that Orwell likened the experience of writing to a long bout of some painful illness. And she says AI promises a simple remedy. But the trouble is that writing is not merely the act of transcribing fully formed thoughts. If it were, it wouldn't be hard. Writing is the way people figure out what they think and how to convey those thoughts to someone who doesn't already share them. Cal Newport, a computer science professor at Georgetown University, argues that the process of writing forces people to think in an orderly, linear fashion.
It exposes flabby thoughts and shoddy reasoning. And the time and focus it takes to form thoughts into words, sentences, and paragraphs allow the author to make new connections and discover new insights. So yes, that act of slowing our thoughts down is such a gift of writing. And I recognize this all the time when I write my notes. After my group sessions, I facilitate process groups for a living and always write pretty epic notes after every session. And I have 3 of those a week. So I actually spend more time writing about my groups than running them. And I believe it is an invaluable practice. It helps me remember. That's another big benefit of writing, is it helps you remember your life and what happened in a given scenario. And it actually helps me have thoughts I would not otherwise have about my group sessions. Things I wish I had done differently that would never occur to me unless I sat down and took the time to write about them. And I like to write by hand those notes, so that's even slower than typing, at least for me. I'm a fast typist. And I've been doing that kind of journaling, writing about things that feel important, things that happened that feel meaningful, and that's the case with so much of what happens in my group, so it's something of a compulsion. I know not all group leaders take notes like that, and maybe there's something better I could be doing with my time, and maybe as I get more experience, I won't need to write as much, but for now, just a couple years in to this practice, it still feels necessary and incredibly helpful. And I think it makes me a better leader and helps me understand what I actually think and feel. So, highly recommend the Rose Horowitz article in The Atlantic, The Age of Reading is Over. What's at stake, she says, is nothing less than the ability to think for oneself. And that whole section on AI in that article just reinforces for me my decision to not use AI. Of course, it's getting harder, almost impossible to avoid as it becomes integrated in everything computer and phone-based that we do. But I still have never used ChatGPT or Claude or any of those things because I don't want my ability

program when I do some more reflecting on Edward O. Wilson's book, The Meaning of Human Existence, which I talked some about last week, and I actually finished reading last night. So it's nice to be able to talk about that with having completed the book. And then I also have, again, the James Hollis book here with me, and I'm still in the process of reading. It's called The Middle Passage, From Misery to Meaning in Midlife. But I'll take a music break now here on Time and Other Thieves and dive back into my iPod songs in alphabetical order playlist, making my way still through the A songs, all my chosen A songs. There's many that I haven't played because they're not my favorites, but trying to stick to the ones I really like, which makes sense. And I'm going to do a Joni Mitchell song now. This is from Ladies of the Canyon. It's called The Arrangement, here on Asheville FM.

Joni Mitchell, the arrangement from her album, Ladies of the Canyon. Here on Time and Other Thieves, I'm Sarah B. Thanks so much for tuning in this morning. Here at the godly hour of 5

13. I'm going to talk a little about this Edward O. Wilson book now, The Meaning of Human Existence. It's a winner of the Pulitzer Prize. Vice President Al Gore calls it an invaluable analysis of who we are and the choices we now confront. It is a must-read for all. It's also a National Book Award finalist. I saw it on the shelves at Bagatelle Books in West Asheville. Such a lovely bookstore. And just had to buy it because the title is so audacious. And not surprised to report that I cannot tell you what the meaning of human existence is now that I've read this book. But Edward O. Wilson, who is widely recognized as one of the world's preeminent biologists and naturalists, and the author of more than 20 books, does emphasize how meaningful human existence is. He says that the pre-human line made it all the way to Homo sapiens was the result of our unique opportunity combined with extraordinary good luck. The odds opposing this pre-human line making it all the way to Homo sapiens were immense. Had any one of the populations directly on the path to the modern species suffered extinction during the past 6 million years since the human-chimpanzee split, always a dire possibility since the average geological lifespan of a mammal species is about 500,000 years, another 100 million years might have been required for a second human-level species to appear. So this is emphasized a lot in the Buddhist teachings I've been exposed to, just how precious our human birth is. All the odds that were stacked against it, against our species coming to be what it is and evolving to the point it's evolved to. It's really staggering. And then you get into the likelihood of being born as you, your unique individual humanness is something, I mean, the odds are basically zero that you would have been born as you, taking into account various genetic factors and the timing and all that stuff. It's like 1 in 400 trillion or some ridiculous number. So not only is it so rare and unique to be human, but even more so, exponentially more so, to be your specific human. And so that's a big takeaway from this book. And often important takeaways from things are not always new knowledge, but helpful reminders. I know when I have epiphanies, they're usually epiphanies I've had before. I also like the emphasis that Wilson puts on human nature and emotion, the importance of emotions. This is especially refreshing coming from a scientist who spent much of his life studying ants. And the way he talks about ants has inspired me to not be so quick to step on them if they're in my house. Their societies are quite fascinating. But he says, what we call human nature is the whole of our emotions and the preparedness in learning over which those emotions preside. This idea of emotions presiding over learning, I think, is very important. I don't think we always hold those two in the same breath, learning and emotion. But yeah, I'm realizing now, how could we possibly learn without emotions being in the mix? They're running the show in every way. So that's another passage I enjoy from this book. I was also introduced to the concept, or the study rather, of the neuroscience of religion,
I just underlined that phrase on page 148. I didn't know that that was a thing that people were studying. And I think that is so cool. I'm definitely going to Google that one later. Maybe there's a Wikipedia page for it. I can have fun reading. And he says, altogether, the results of the neuroscience of religion thus far suggest strongly that a religious instinct does indeed exist. That is so cool. Another phrase maybe I'd never heard before, religious instinct. And he says it's not religion per se that can be problematic, but rather tribalism. It's not the moral tenets and humanitarian thought of pure religion, but tribalism that makes good people do bad things. He says, unfortunately, a religious group defines itself foremost by its creation story. That's the supernatural narrative that explains how humans came into existence. And this story is also the heart of tribalism. No matter how gentle and high-minded or subtly explained, the core belief assures its members that God favors them above all others. It teaches that members of other religions worship the wrong gods, use wrong rituals, follow false prophets, and believe fantastic creation stories. There's no way around the soul-satisfying but cruel discrimination that organized religions, by definition, must practice among themselves. Soul-satisfying but cruel discrimination. It's a great phrase. He says, I doubt there ever has been an imam who suggested that his followers try Roman Catholicism, or a priest who urged the reverse. I love that idea, though, imagining someone saying, I don't think this religion is for you. Maybe you should go try that one. Another thing that Wilson emphasizes in The Meaning of Human Existence in a chapter called Free Will is just the sheer complexity of the human brain. He says it is the most complex system known in the universe. So we're all walking around with the most complex system known in the universe, nestled there between our ears, protected only by our skull. And this, again, is something I'm just made aware of keenly in my groups and in my work with individuals as a psychotherapist, how complex the brain is and how quickly it makes connections and assumptions, and just how lightning fast things can happen in one person's mind and the emotions that result from those happenings. People are so sensitive. It's really amazing. And this, ties back to the age of reading is over. Like, we are giving the power of this complex system that is our brain, our mind, our nervous systems, and the emotions that are inexplicably linked with all of that, giving that power away to all these machines, and allowing our vulnerable, precious children to do the same thing. And I recently read online that, you know, classrooms are become quite cacophonous with children speaking their every thought out loud, because that's what they are observing people do online. I guess especially in the gaming community, that's a really common phenomenon. But yeah, it just really saddens and disturbs me how our technology is impacting our children and how it shows up in our schools. And of course, schools are problematic in their own way, and very detrimental to children in certain ways. But it's
a crisis. It's, what do you call it? I'm forgetting the word, but crisis is good enough for now. Epidemic. There we go. Edward O. Wilson says, our minds consist of storytelling in each instant of present time. A flood of real-world information flows into our senses. Added to the severe limitation of the senses, he has a whole section on how limited the human sight, vision, hearing, and all that is compared to a lot of other animals on this planet. Added to the severe limitation of the senses is the fact that the information they receive far exceeds what the brain can process. To augment this fraction, we summon the stories of past events for context and meaning. We compare them with the unfolding past to apply the decisions that were made back in time, variously right or wrong. Then we look forward to create, not just to recall this time, multiple competing scenarios. These are weighed against one another by the suppressing or intensifying effect imposed by aroused emotional centers. A choice is made in the unconscious centers of the brain, it turns out, several seconds before the decision arrives in the conscious part. He says, conscious mental life is built entirely from the confabulation, from this confabulation. It's a constant review of stories experienced in the past in the competing stories invented for the future. By necessity, most conform to the present real world as best it can be processed by our rather paltry senses. And it makes sense that we would have to do this kind of storytelling and projecting past onto present as a way to simplify things, because there is so much to process at any given moment. And maybe that's partly what we're doing with our phones and technologies. And maybe it's weakening, I'm sure it is, weakening our ability to process real things happening around us, especially the emotions those things can evoke. And especially when we're dealing with other human beings who invariably cause us to feel lots of different things. And that's something else I love about this Edward O. Wilson book, is how much he values all the things that we can feel as humans, and how that variation of emotion is so important and really defines our species. He says, let's see here, the opposed selection pressures during the genetic evolution of prehumans produced an unstable mix of innate emotional response. They created a mind that is continuously and kaleidoscopically shifting in mood, variously proud, aggressive, competitive, angry, vengeful, venal, treacherous, curious, adventurous, tribal, brave, humble, patriotic, empathetic, and loving. All normal humans are both ignoble and noble, often in close alternation, sometimes simultaneously. The instability of the emotions is a quality we should wish to keep, he says. It is the essence of the human character and the source of our creativity. So the instability of emotions, how quickly they can change, how mercurial, how multiple. I am large, I contain multitudes, to quote Walt Whitman. The multiplicity of what we can feel at the same time. That's something else that I like to study in the groups I run. People, you know, we're there to study feelings in the moment as they're happening. And it's usually a mix of things. Sometimes there's just a pure
one thing, like clean burning rage, which can be really great to work with and channel in more effective ways and really feel how powerful you are. But other times it's really a soup of stuff, and it's fascinating to pick apart all the ingredients, if you will. Let's see, getting near the end of this book, just looking at the things I've dog-eared and starred. Again, as I mentioned before, Eduardo Wilson emphasizes the importance of the humanities. As a scientist, of course, he values science a great deal. And he says, I've argued here that while scientific knowledge and technology continue to grow exponentially, doubling every 1 to 2 decades, according to discipline, the rate of increase will inevitably slow. Original discoveries, having generated vast knowledge, will ease off and begin to decline. Within decades, knowledge within the techno-scientific culture will, of course, be enormous compared to that of the present, but also the same everywhere in the world. What will continue to evolve and diversify indefinitely are the humanities. If our species can be said to have a soul, it lives in the humanities. But he says this great branch of learning, including the creative arts and their scholarly criticism, is still hampered by the severe and widely unappreciated limitations of the sensory world in which the human mind exists. He says, we are oblivious to so much that's happening around us. It's really amazing to think about how other creatures on this planet experience their environment. It's so different from us. We're living on a multiplicitous planet here. So many different ways to experience it. And we just have a very small sliver the way humans experience sensorily this planet Earth. He says, we are primarily audiovisual and unaware of the world of taste and smell in which most of the millions of other species exist. We're entirely oblivious to the electrical and magnetic fields used by a few animals for orientation and communication. Even in our own world of sight and sound, we're relatively close to blind and deaf, able to perceive directly no more than minute segments of the electromagnetic spectrum, nor the full range of compression frequencies that surge past us through earth, air, and water. Wow. So much happening that's invisible to us and not felt, at least not consciously felt, right? So part of my inspiration in doing this show live is that I just love the idea of me being in my body in real time as I sit here in the studio and me feeling things. And I would like to get more intentional about naming where I'm at physically on a sensation level when I start this show. And as I continue through the hour, right now I'm feeling good. Yesterday was kind of rough. Knock on wood, I don't get sick very much, but I do get paranoid about getting sick. And that paranoia can cause me to feel sick. And it's really powerful. I mean, another example of the complexity of the human brain, right? The power of suggestion. How we can create, our mind, our brain can change our body for sure. And it can do that in good ways and bad. We can literally make ourselves sick, of course, with stress and unexpressed emotion and trauma. And then we can make ourselves think we're sick by worrying that we are. And maybe some of that was happening for me yesterday. But yeah, I don't get sick a lot, but every now and then I'll just have these days where I
feel just real run down, and I don't get to do all the things I want to do. I have so much I want to do, so many projects and deadlines and things I want to read. One day, I'm going to take a reading vacation, and just that'll be most of what I do all day. It's going to be dreamy. That day is not today, but it's hard for me to tear myself away from my life because I enjoy my life. But yeah, that's a dream. All right, I'll take another music break, another A song here. This time we'll hear from Ani DeFranco and the song As Is here on 103.3 Asheville FM. And I'm Sarah B., and this show is called Time and Other Thieves. Thanks for listening.

Ani DeFranco, as is from her album Little Plastic Castle. Love that song. One of the best lines in music there. When I look down, I just miss all the good stuff. When I look up, I just trip over things. Just can't win in this life sometimes, Ani. I know. This is Time and Other Thieves. I'm Sarah B. You're listening to Asheville FM, either with me now in real time at 5:39 in the morning on this Thursday, August 6th, or perhaps listening to the archive in the future, talking to future people right now. How cool is that? Either way, I appreciate you listening. And speaking of archives, here's a little read for you. Did you tune in late and miss part of one of our great programs? 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I think Time and Other Thieves is actually missing from the show's page currently. Working on getting that sorted out, but it's there on the schedule page, which is also handy because it's a calendar format. It's a great way to get the lay of the land, see what all Asheville FM has to offer you throughout the week. And Helpmate is a not-for-profit based in Buncombe County that provides services at no cost to victims, survivors of intimate partner domestic violence. Services include a 24/7 crisis hotline, emergency shelter, individual and group counseling, court advocacy, child and family advocacy, housing, community case management, community-based prevention education, and professional training. You can connect with an advocate by calling our 24/7 hotline at 828-254-0516. That's 828-254-0516, or by coming to the Family Justice Center at 35 Woodfinch Street for a walk-in appointment between 8 a.m. and 4 p.m. Monday through Friday. All right, so I finished talking about the Edward O. Wilson book. That's exciting. It's the first book I have started reading and then finished while hosting the show. Actually, I guess I started reading it before the show started, but close enough. And as I mentioned earlier, I'm still making my way through the James Hollis book, this Jungian guy. He's a Zurich-trained Jungian analyst in private practice in Philadelphia and New Jersey, where he lives. He's written and lectured extensively in North America on myth, religion, and Jungian psychology. It's James Hollis, and the book is called The Middle Passage, From Misery to Meaning in Midlife. So it's about midlife crises, and there's a lot about relationships in here, actually. I was thinking when I was reading that Helpmate public service announcement, how often relationships are destroyed by, well, a lack of consciousness. There's a lot going on there, obviously, but I think that's often a big part of it, and projections that people make without realizing that that's what's happening. And the suffering that they're enduring without fully realizing it. Hollis has us recall that Carl Jung defined neurosis as suffering which has not discovered its meaning. And he quotes Rilke in saying, "Perhaps everything terrible is in its deepest being something helpless that wants help from us." So that could be applied to the
experiences we have within our minds, psyches, hearts, nervous systems, that those can certainly be terrible, those experiences. That can also be applied to other human beings, terrible people, who perhaps are actually helpless and want help from us. So one way to look at terribleness. Thank you, Rilke, Rainer Maria Rilke, of Letters to a Young Poet fame, and a poet in his own right. Hollis says another way to look at neurosis, also suffering which has not discovered its meaning, is to consider that the suffering arises out of a considerable degree of dissociation. In the process of responding to the socialization process of childhood and the pressure of outer realities, we become progressively estranged from ourselves. Protests from within are squelched by the weight of the outer world. But by midlife, the injury and neglect to the soul may be such that parts of the psyche strenuously resist further insult. This resistance manifests in symptoms. Rather than medicate their message away, we must engage them in dialogue to bring about that, quote, new adaptation that Jung talked about. So many people, you know, as a therapist, I see this, and I think we can recognize it as lay people, that once we get to a certain age, we can't continue the way we've always continued since childhood. We've been enacting processes and patterns of relating and just getting through the day that require us to suppress a lot of our experience. And, you know, people often wonder, why is this stuff coming up now? Why do I need to talk about my childhood now? I'm like 40, 50 years old. I mean, it's because so much time has passed, it can't be held down anymore. I've heard it compared to holding a beach ball underwater. You can hold it down there for a while. It's going to come to the surface. That's what beach balls underwater do, right? That's simply what they do. And it's going to take some strength and endurance to keep it under there, to keep this thing doing from what it naturally does and must absolutely do, which that strength will eventually inevitably weaken, and that beach ball is going to do what it does and come to the surface. And this is how suppressed emotions and traumas and also really meaningful good experiences that we may have suppressed for some reason, that is what they are wont to do as well, come to the surface, be seen, be known, be studied and understood, receive light and air, as my supervisor likes to say, where they can actually evolve and grow, because in the darkness of our suppressed parts of our psyches, in those dark corners of our being, nothing grows. It all just stays stagnant and the same, and it wants to change and evolve, and it wants to inform us, and is actually one of those terrible things that might be helpless and want help from us, and could be quite helpful to us if we give it our full attention and quit pushing it away and pushing it down, etc. So sometimes it's just a matter of time and fatigue. The psyche can't keep holding that stuff at bay, and it's important that we look at it. So that is often called a midlife crisis. In another section I've dog-eared, Hollis says about relationships, he says, the fundamental truth of relationship
is that one projects all that one does not consciously experience of oneself onto the other. So this just underscores the importance of having more conscious awareness of all the parts of yourself, because the more you are unconscious of, the more you will project onto the other, and that sets up relationships from the outset for lots of problems and struggles, and people aren't seeing each other clearly, and that results in a lot of suffering. I know Anthony DeMello says that if you're suffering, I've talked about his book Awareness on the show. It was the first episode of Time and Other Thieves back when it originally aired in June of 2021. The book Awareness by Anthony DeMello was the first one I talked about. And he says, if you're suffering, it's because you're not seeing things clearly. And that's usually because of all this unconscious material that is impacting how you see and how you relate to things. Hollis says, the truth about intimate relationships is that they can never be any better than our relationship with ourselves. How we are related to ourselves determines not only the choice of the other, but the quality of the relationship. In fact, every intimate relationship tacitly reveals who we were when we commenced it. All relationships, therefore, are symptomatic of the state of our inner life, and no relationship can be any better than our relationship to our own unconscious. Wow. That means we must take responsibility for our relationships. Of course, the other person must do so as well. We can't be blaming ourselves for everything that's wrong in our relationship, but taking responsibility for what we're bringing to it is essential. Hollis says, whether people stay together or not depends on a mutual commitment to personal growth. The sooner each partner can embrace the necessity of individuation as the raison d'être of relationship, the greater the chance it will last. So we must be fully individuated, differentiated, fully within ourselves in order to be in relationship with others. Somewhat paradoxical, also not paradoxical at all. All right, I'm going to take another music break and continue with these A songs. Here is a song by Jess Williamson from her album Sorceress called As the Birds Are on Asheville FM.

0: Jess Williamson with the song As the Birds Are from her album Sorceress. I like Jess Williamson. I discovered her as a Nashville FM DJ long ago. Feels like long ago when I was the host of Songs for Friends, which was a music show that aired every Monday afternoon here for 7 years. And I used to write music reviews and So had access to the Asheville FM music director's email, where we get so many digital downloads of new music. And one of those albums was Jess Williamson's first album, I believe. I forget what it's called now, but I was taken with it. And then she had another one before Sorceress. I'm forgetting the name of that one, too. And maybe she's come out with, Cosmic Wink. That's a great album. And actually has lots of Jungian ideas in it. One of the first lyrics in one of those songs is, "Tell me everything you know about consciousness," which I love. That's my kind of conversation. And I have been reading more Jungian thinkers lately than I ever did in the past, and James Hollis is one of those. That was the book I was discussing before the break, The Middle Passage, From Misery to Meaning in Midlife. And I'll just leave you with a couple other lines here. He talks about men and women and asks, how can women expect to have good relationships with men when men do not have a relationship with their feminine soul? There's the concept of anima and animus. Anima being the unconscious feminine, animus being unconscious masculine. And for people to be well-rounded, it's ideal to have a good relationship with, you know, for men to have a good relationship with their anima and women with their animus. And that can help them have good relationships if they're wanting them with the opposite sex. Or just in general, right? Just more well-rounded people. He says that Robert Hopke in Men's Dreams, Men's Healing suggests that it takes a man about a year in therapy before he's able to internalize and be present to his actual feelings. A year to reach where women are usually able to begin. So keep that in mind, guys, if you're frustrated with your progress. In therapy, you can give yourself some more grace there. It's natural maybe to take a little longer than your female counterparts, perhaps. All right, I'm out of time here. I need to make way for La Neta News. I want to remind you about the Asheville FM Record Fair, which is happening on Sunday, August 16th. 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We definitely still need some help with our record fair event on August 16th. But anyway, thanks for listening to Time and Other Thieves. I'm Sarah B. Have a great day.
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And it's time, once again, for Come On In My Kitchen with DJ Mouse.

Yeah, we still don't dig the urgency, huh? Happy August. Among other things, it is a immunization awareness month, and boy, we need to get ourselves reacquainted with immunizations and deliver the world from pandemics, like, you know. Yeah. I bet y'all, if you were born, if you're a generation younger than me, you don't have one of those little round scars on your left arm. Because we eradicated smallpox from vaccines. Yeah. Disease kills people. Autism is genetic. Vaccines kill disease. But progress backlash, huh? Going back in many ways. We're forgetting all we learned from science, forgetting our what we've learned from business and education and all that has been

0: Oh, the Deep Time Cafe. And
1: yes, I have worked with Deep Time in the past. I'm not doing anything correctly right now with them, but I have worked with them in the past, and maybe we'll get to that point again.
0: Right. Well, tell us about your event tonight at the Wesley Grant Center. I'm going to talk a little bit about the history of Wesley Grant.
1: Well, actually, this is the first time that we're doing this event. I'm director and founder of Create Inc. And Create Inc. has been doing little festivals and big festivals and working with different organizations for the last 10 years here in Asheville. But tonight at 6 o'clock at the Dockley Wesley Grant Center, we'll be holding the first spotlight showcase and open mic. And it's going to be a great event. We're bringing out poets, singers, dancers, anybody who wants to get 3 to 5 minutes to come out and showcase their talents to the larger community. You can bring your family. You can bring your children. It's open to all ages. Yes, yes. This is something that I think that the youth need. They need to see arts close up and personal. So a lot of people don't come out the communities to go enjoy art. So my thing is to take the art into the communities and give, these communities the opportunity to experience and showcase and enjoy art. Because art is a beautiful thing, you know?
0: It is indeed. It's an essential thing.
1: Right.
0: I think, everybody see it that way, but I think it is definitely an essential thing. So the Wesley Grant Center, that is on Depot Street in Livingston.
1: Yeah, it's actually 285 Livingston Street, 285 Livingston Street.
0: Okay, cool.
1: Yeah. And that's at 6 o'clock.
0: At 6 o'clock this evening.
1: Yes, and the doors open at 5:30. So
0: doors open at 5:30.
1: And get there early, y'all, and sign up because it's first come, first serve. And we have some real talented people coming up from South Carolina, play a lot of R&B music. And they got 4 different sets, and they're from the ages of 21 up to 50. So it's going to be young R&B music up to when we was young. So we're going to be able to hear different things and stuff, man. It's going to be real good. In between that, we're going to do open mic. So we're asking everybody, man, to please come up and sign up, because we're going to do first come, first serve. And believe me, we're looking for your talent, because we enjoy your arts. So we definitely want y'all to come out, man. It's going to be a spiritual thing, man. It's not church, but I kind of say like art church,
0: because
1: we're going to love, because we're going to love on each other.
0: Everything, you know? To me, everything is art, everything is spiritual, everything is political.
1: Right. Yeah. You can throw it all in there like gumbo.
0: Very cool. We're going to bless song. I'm going to tell you about a couple of things I need to tell you about. And then, J-Rob, you can tell us about your the featured performers from.
1: Oh, okay.
0: And where they're coming from and what they'll be doing. Don't throw away your shot. You got a shot to showcase yourself and enjoy some beautiful free entertainment. You got a shot to go vote. You got a shot to go get vaccinated, not prevent disease. Yeah. Stand up. 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

0: Myself.
1: 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My Shot. And I need to tell you a couple of things here. I have so many tabs open and I'm like, I'm trying to keep them all going.
2: That's the dude that's going to be the main entertainer. He's the one that's bringing the entertainment from. He's my cousin. All of my
1: fucking. Well, we have got Joe Rob here, and he's going to tell you about a little bit about the performers, featured performers from South.

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1: And open mic.
0: Showcase and open mic.
1: Yeah, definitely open mic.
0: Open. Open your mind.
1: Open your mouth.
0: Open your mouth.
1: Open your heart. Open.
0: And the rest will follow.
1: Yes.
0: Well,
1: yes.
0: Tell us about your performers that are going to be there.
1: Well,
0: the featured performers.
1: Well, actually, these performers are my cousins, my cousins, nieces. So there's four of them, and they play semi-professional R&B. And I always wanted to see my cousin Craig, who's the oldest. He's about 50-something years old.
0: Mm-hmm.
1: I always wanted to see him perform, and I know he's been traveling, you know, all around the country doing small plays and doing plays, like, you know, with different companies and stuff. And I just always wanted to see him perform. When I was a kid, he would perform smaller shows around here. My cousins, they all sung, all did stuff like that. So I wanted to kind of bring my family together to kind of see him perform again. And since Asheville is my family, I decided that I would try to put something together for all of us to get together and enjoy and love on each other. And I thought that art and showcasing people's talents was a good way to do it. So
0: cool.
1: So tonight at 6 o'clock at the Dockley Wesley Grant Center, gonna be our first one. We plan to keep it going on. We want to bring this to the community, give the community a place to showcase their talent, especially the youth. You know, the youth right now are out and reckless. They're doing their things, but we want to give them something to kind of pull them in, to showcase their talents. You know, give them something to do, cause Asheville need that. You know,
0: right. We need that everywhere.
1: Well, of course.
0: And that's community, huh?
1: Yeah, definitely, definitely. Community is the key. You know, we try to bring diverse communities together through the art because we really appreciate the arts, you know? So we just want to spread that love, you know, the love of art.
0: For the love of art.
1: Yep. And community.
0: And community.
1: Right.
0: They both go together.
1: Like peanut butter and jelly.
0: Like peanut butter and jelly.
1: Like grandma's peanut butter and jelly.
0: Like collards and cornbread.
1: Like government cheese.
0: Like government cheese and Wonder Bread. Mm.
1: All right.
0: Mm. Well, we thank you for performers coming from Greenville and from the Asheville area.
1: Yeah, one of my cousins is up around Virginia. He's still in North Carolina. He's up around Virginia, too. So mm-hmm. He's coming like 3 hours to get here.
0: Wow. Well, we thank
1: these
0: fine performers and all
1: definitely
0: members of the art community, especially our members of the black and brown art community and the business community. Thank you. Thank you for sharing, helping us to share in the fruits and the benefits of the labors of your black sweat.
1: What?

you probably know that Durham, North Carolina is known as the Bull City. The city's name traces back to Bull Durham tobacco. You probably also know that it is one third of the Research Triangle and home to Duke University. But did you know that the Bull City was also the site of two distinct Black Wall Streets? What's that? You didn't know? Well, I'm about to get all up in your Black business and head to Durham myself. Let's ride. Today, I'm headed to Durham, North Carolina. I found out about the city's rich business history when I was conducting research for my own dissertation. I decided to come and take a look for myself. Of the two sites of Black business excellence, the Hayti District is my first stop. The Hayti District, also known as the Black capital of the South among Black leaders in Durham, North Carolina, became a successful Black community soon after African Americans migrated to the city to work in tobacco factories in the local area of Fayetteville Road. In its prime from the 1880s to the 1940s, the district was one of the most successful Black communities in the country. In fact, it was one of the first all African American communities to be fully self-sufficient based on the diverse educational and religious institutions as well as business enterprises that anchored Hayti. If the name looks familiar, Hayti was named after Haiti, the first independent Black republic in the world. During its prime, Hayti was home to over 200 Black-owned businesses. Enterprises included the Biltmore Hotel, which was known as a preeminent hotel serving African Americans in the Southeast. For entertainment, one could head to the Regal Theater and watch Cab Calloway, Count Basie, and Duke Ellington perform. Hayti was also home to Lincoln Hospital, which as a medical institution was known to have pioneered comprehensive treatments that in turn reduced morbidity and mortality among Black Durhamites. Hayti is also home to North Carolina Central, which is a public HBCU. Notable alumni include Maynard Jackson, the 45th mayor of Atlanta, and the famous actress Kim Coles. Hayti was also home to the Carolina Times, which when founded in 1921, it was the only newspaper for the city's Black residents. So what happened to Hayti? Well, similar to other Black Wall Streets that experienced a decline or total destruction after a significant event or a shock, Hayti declined after urban renewal projects led to the raising of 200 acres right through the center of the business district. And the Durham Highway Project bisected the community and then permanently displaced many of the remaining businesses and residents. Well, Hayti's story is extremely important in this day of misinformation and attempts to erase history. It's important to reflect on not so well known Black Wall Streets to confirm the spirit of entrepreneurship and entrepreneurialism runs deep and wide within the African American community.
It's also extremely important to celebrate Haiti and the entrepreneurial pioneers who built one of the nation's first sites of Black excellence. Lastly, history can be cyclical, so it is important to bring attention to these bastions of self-sufficiency to extract lessons to be learned for present and future.

0: My next stop is Durham's Paris Street.
1: Paris Street. We'll check that out. We'll gonna be going over the history of black businesses in Asheville and around North Carolina and other parts of the all around the country that were either disseminated through urban renewal or through the horrible event like Tulsa. Yeah, it seems like a
2: redlining.
1: Yeah,
2: permanent domain, permanent domain, running highways and stuff.
1: Right.
2: I'm from Charlotte, from the Charlotte.
1: Area. Yeah. So what has been your experience with black business communities in growing up in Charlotte?
2: Yes. Well, mine was actually land ownership. I'm Cherokee Indian. Mm-hmm. And they diagnosed us as black. They started calling us black and started taking land. But when we didn't want to sell our family land, they decided to run the highway, to run the byways through our lands. And so they separated a lot of our family and took a lot of our land. We have a little bit of the land left, but most of the land we have is gone now. Mm. From around the Charlotte Monroe
1: area. Yeah,
2: so they just took a lot of land.
1: Yeah, they were just talking about the highway. Yeah, going through the. Yeah,
2: so that's how. But that happens, It's still happening slowly but surely. I believe in the monopoly game, and the way that I play Monopoly is the same way they play the game. When park go down, the neighborhood leaves. You put a park place.
1: Park place. There goes the neighborhood.
2: There go the neighborhood. Yeah, so, that's exactly.
1: Yeah, I was researching yesterday. But I remember, I don't know how long you lived in Asheville, but in 2020, our city council came up with this plan to pay reparations to members of our black community. I think their first thing they were going to start with paying, I think, actual cash reparations to descendants and and such and families of. Young black women and girls that have been forcibly sterilized and stuff like that, and they had other programs that they were going to start giving money for. And it's been 6 years, and I don't think they done given out a dime yet.
2: I don't think so. It's all just good talking points. It sounds good to the ear. It looks good on paper,
1: right?
2: But there's no action in those.
1: There was
2: words.
1: I read something about, in my research yesterday that they. Yeah, it had some kind of plan like that, and we're gonna, and then, like, of course, the Trump regime,
2: they're gonna chop.
1: You're being too DEIA, and like, our council is pretty much immediately caved.
2: Reverse racism. So if a black person talks about anything that they feel, any scars that they have from what's happened in the past, then right now. It's been taught, it seems like, to all the Europeans, is to flip it around and make the black person feel bad about the things they're going to see.
1: I don't understand that.
2: So I don't get it either. It's just crazy.
1: We love
2: to
1: blaming
2: me.
1: The victim.
2: Yep. It's just wild now how the world has to, and especially America, how America.
1: How we've gone back to that. It seemed like.
2: It's crazy.
1: Maybe
2: it's crazy.
1: Maybe I was just delusional, but it seemed like when I was coming up, we're close. You're probably a little younger, maybe. Close to the same. When I was coming up, it seems like the year I was born, Civil Rights Act, Voting Rights Act, Medicare, Medicaid.
2: Right, of course.
1: Vaccination.
2: It seemed like things was getting a whole lot better.
1: 90%, like 90% of us could read, Now, it seems like we've gotten worse.
2: It's getting worse.
1: Yeah.
2: And
1: I know, a lot of things maybe that I thought we were overcoming, we were overcoming us and, that none of that really went away, but gosh, we're getting worse at a time when we're carrying things in our pockets and pocketbooks, these little electronic libraries.
2: We have been
1: more information than, available than at any other time, and yet we're getting dumber by the day. We're reversing all of the things that we've learned through,
2: Why do you think that's happening? What do you think is the behind that? I mean, it has to be a reason, because it's going too strong.
1: A lot of, right. Well, so. I mean, I think part of it is Trump blew the whistle and brought him out the woodwork. A lot of the, progressive white people, we were kind of tricked into thinking that we'd overcome a little more than we had, and that, you know, yeah, I didn't think there were quite so many.
2: I just don't
1: understand. The racism was that quite that strong, but
2: I just don't understand why people just can't share. I just don't understand why people got to have so much. One person have one so much that if one person have so much, then a lot of people have none.
1: Greed, that's a big, but what I don't understand is how they convince poor people to align with them and give them all, you know, just because they can, you know, they keep tricking us to be scared of somebody that ain't done anything to us.
2: Because it's words, that's,
1: you know,
2: word manipulate. Fear.
1: Lyndon B. Johnson, he once said, when you can, you know, you can take any, the most downtrodden, poorest black man, and he'll give you everything. I mean, most downtrodden white man will give you everything he's got the rest of his life if you can convince him that he's better than somebody else.
2: I know, that's exactly.
1: And I don't understand why there's, you know, so many people still to this day have no sense of self-worth other than, you know, being better than someone else.
2: Somebody giving them worth.
1: You know, I mean, I think a lot, you know, there's got to be deep-seated, you know, unconscious guilt, you know. I mean, like, goddamn, how can you think that?
2: It's just brainwashing through
1: the
2: media.
1: And I think with the internet, too. You know, what are your thoughts on that? Like, with, you know.
2: Yeah, it's just that I just believe that it's brainwashing. The media, and so my grandmama told me when I was growing up, she told me about the tell a vision, and the tell a vision would put visions in people's heads. because when I was growing up, you couldn't say golly gee on TV, and now every other word on TV is a cuss word. So as time went, the TV kind of programmed people into thinking different kind of ways, whether they were thinking about racist things, whether they were thinking about politician things or rich things or just TV. TV painted all these ideas that people didn't have. So the TV kind of corrupted everybody, and the internet is taking over.
1: And with the TV, we only had a few channels.
2: Yeah, I know. Now we got 100,000.
1: Right, and it's you know, it's double-edged. On the one thing, you know, if you're willing to, you can learn a lot of things. You can connect with people that, you know, be less isolated. But on the other hand, there's, yeah, all this, so much misinformation, disinformation, right, and so easily to disseminate, you know, to disseminate that. And, yeah, easier to do more harm quicker. Like,
2: you know, definitely the Borg, the Star Trek, when I was growing up, the Borg said resistance is futile. You will be assimilated.
1: Yeah, and there has been a push, I think, ever since I've seen it, especially since the Reagan administration in the 80s, to destroy people's faith in democracy, in education.
2: Yeah.
1: And, you know,
2: they started taking everything out, everything that was good.
1: Good.
2: Like music, art. All these after-school programs, all these things would start being dismantled.
1: Right, and convincing people that, you know, not to see the connection.
2: Yeah.
1: That, like, yeah, I had to explain to my half-sister one time, she was complaining about paying school taxes because she don't have kids. I'm like,
2: right.
1: Okay, Tina, well, you know, but, like, if little Johnny's in school, he's not breaking in your house, stealing your stereo. Maria becomes a nurse. You got someone to take care of your childless self when you're, you know. But I don't see the connection.
2: There is a great big connection. I mean, when I say it's a disconnection, it's so bad that it's a disconnection just from your neighbor, not
1: right.
2: just from somebody overseas.
1: Right.
2: It's a
1: exactly.
2: disconnect from your neighbor. It's a connect from someone that you see every day, pass by every day, and you don't speak because right. you're looking at your telephone.
1: Right.
2: So that telephone disconnected us. It's going to disconnect us a whole lot more, I believe, in the future.
1: Yeah.
2: I believe that the kids are not going to be able to tell what's real and what's not when it comes to AI.
1: I
2: feel bad.
1: Yeah, it's a lot of, a lot of things coming true that I've read in, you know, the science fiction novels growing up.
2: Scary,
1: that are in the direction we're taking it, you know, it all kind of hinges on the people, you know, making this technology, and right now,
2: But it shouldn't be no surprise to us because they brainwashed us and soft-soaked us so long. By the time we seen things, we wasn't scared of it.
1: Mm-hmm.
2: So let's say if you went back 100 years ago and pulled out a cell phone, what do you think would happen to you?
1: She's a witch. Burn her.
2: Exactly.
1: Hell, sometimes they won't do that to me now anyway.
2: Yeah. so they use the television and things like that to soft soak us, and so by the time we seen these things, we wasn't excited about it. We wasn't burned about it.
1: Right.
2: So they used the TV to program us and get us ready for the future.
1: Oh, all kind of. We got to keep getting ready and being ready.
2: Yeah.
1: There's a lot. It's gonna. One thing we can count on is change in this world. 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And we're going to tell you a couple of more things. And we're going to remember, gosh, not this coming, but the Sunday after next will be our 7th annual Asheville FM Record Fair. And so you can check out all the details on that or get tickets and or get a, you know, book a table to sell your own vinyl rarities and such.
2: That old school, taking it back to the vinyl.
1: Oh yeah, it's amazing how, you know, now they're recording the new things in vinyl. Of course, I remember, you know, when I bought albums, they were like $5. Now they're a lot more. But these old albums are like that. I, you know, have in my record. Mine have been too well loved to really, you know, be.
2: Oh, you
1: worth,
2: ain't got that skipping sound.
1: We're selling, but it's amazing. Yeah, what these
2: you ain't got to put no quarter on
1: what it. This vinyl's selling for. I'll tell you what, and it's a huge international community. I had no idea.
2: Hold on, do you remember the quarter you had to put on when it was on? You had to put the quarter on the needle.
1: Oh yeah,
2: the
1: needle, yeah,
2: stuff. Yeah, yeah. Keep that skip from going on with that needle on there. It's way back in the day, there.
1: Democracy Now is a national, daily, independent, award-winning news program hosted by journalists Amy Goodman and Juan Gonzalez. 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I've had a pretty strong parasocial relationship with Amy Goodman for quite a while. She tell it true.
2: Whoa.
1: Yeah. So we keep trying to move on up and keep trying to kick us back down every time we do move up, huh? But we got to realize, I think, that none of us move up if we keep kicking each other down. We all move up together. There ain't no other boat, y'all. There's little Curtis Mayfield.

0: So, Joe Rob, what do you know good?
1: Oh, what's up? What's up? What's up? I'm so glad to be back here. So for y'all who just tuning in, my name is Joe Rob, and I'm the founder and the director of Create Inc. And Create Inc. is an organization that's geared to give people the platform to showcase their talents to the larger community. And just so happened tonight, we're doing our first spotlight showcase and open mic at the Dr. Wesley Grant Center at 6 o'clock. And so it's an open mic, and we're asking people to come out and sign up. We have some talented people from South Carolina. Some of my fam gonna come up. They're R&B performers. So we're going to have them to come up, and in between their acts, we're going to open up the stage for open mic. So it can be poetry, it can be singing, it could be dancing, it can be just the word, advice, or some, I mean, just anything like that. We're just asking everyone to please to respect it, because it's open for all ages. So we're asking everyone to respect the youth and try to keep it clean, you know. So it's just the community getting together, loving on each other. But we're trying to uplift each other, not bring each other down. So please leave the negativity at home.
0: Positive, family-friendly show.
1: Yes, yes. So please leave the negativity at home. And remember, we appreciate your arts. We appreciate your arts. We appreciate your arts.
0: We appreciate your support. And you're listening to Asheville FM. And I need to tell you something. 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I believe they already, that was, but yesterday, okay, that was once full, but, so you have to look into the, volunteer link for the, September calendar.
1: So, is September the next one in September?
0: September will be the first Wednesday in September will be our next step.
1: So, can you actually give me a day, because I'm not really good with days and stuff.
0: I know, time is real. Let's look on our handy dandy calendar.
1: Yeah.
0: We'll tell you what date the first Wednesday of September.
1: Because I want to attend that.
0: Actually,
1: one. If I can get a reminder,
0: that will be the second.
1: Oh, the second of
0: Wednesday.
1: Okay.
0: September the 2nd will be our next. Sign up for Asheville FM.
1: All right.
0: Info sessions, orientation.
1: I think I want to get on the radio a little bit, you know. So, I think.
0: I had never actually done that before. When I started volunteering with Asheville FM,
1: I'm gonna do that, you know, too.
0: Volunteered for events for about a year, and then I did the DJ training and in the summer of 2018, I guess I sort of became everybody's go-to sub. And then I started my own show in November on Veterans Day, November 11th of 2018. So,
1: well, here we are, and here
0: coming up
1: we
0: on
1: are.
0: 8 years here with this.
1: Well, here we are.
0: Here we are.
1: Yes.
0: Wherever we go, there we
1: the
0: are.
1: Radio star of Asheville. Yeah.
0: Here's some Shamika Copeland, and stay tuned. We'll be in next 15-20 minutes, we'll be talking food here with Joe Rob.
1: Oh, yeah, man.
0: Doing some recipes.
1: All right. I ain't got no recipes. I just want to talk about grandmama's home cooking.
0: Okay. You can talk about grandma's home cooking. We'll see if we can find a recipe that closely matches.
1: Talk about those biscuits.
0: We'll try if we can. I got some biscuit recipes pulled up. We'll see if we can find one that matches it. That's not my fort. But
1: butter.
0: Here's some Shamika Copeland for y'all. I'm the Jew.

0: Oh, yeah. You sound good.
1: So do you, Joe Rob. This is also in addition to being Immunization Awareness Month, National Black Business Month, World Cancer Support Month, Road Victim Support Month. It's also Anti-Bullying Month, which I think that should be every month.
0: Every day.
1: Yeah, every day. But, you know,

0: And that was Easy to Be Hard from the motion picture soundtrack of Hair. I'm going to play so Rob was just telling him about his lovely experience meeting James Brown.
1: Oh yeah, it wasn't that lovely.
0: It wasn't that lovely.
1: No, man, James Brown, he's a great singer, man, but as a person, you know, everybody got stories about James who know James, man.
0: Yeah, Chadwick Boseman played it right. Yeah, he got accused of standing in line twice for a Christmas turkey.
1: Yeah, he stood me
0: up. Oh.
1: Yeah.
0: But
1: I lived in Augusta, Georgia back in the early 90s for about 10 years. And each year, James Brown would come up because he lived in Augusta and he would pass out turkeys. Him and his crew would do free concerts. So I went to one of his concerts. And I went to the park, Laney Park in Augusta, Georgia, and I waited for a while, about 2 hours on my turkey. And as I got up to the park where James Brown was, he hit me with me and jumped in the line twice, you do whop it like, and it, like he had his guys that they can kick me out the line. Now do whopping is when you done went through the line twice.
0: Double dipping, yeah.
1: Yeah, I went through the line once, got up there, man, and he went off on me. So that's my experience with James Brown. Mm. James Brown kicking me out the turkey line.
0: I guess that's what you call paying the cost to be the boss.
1: Whoa.

0: Carton.
1: AI gonna become everybody with the kids, especially the kids in 20 years. Yeah. Gonna believe exactly what AI say, not humans. AI gonna keep
0: the AI revolution. Here it is, though. I think sometimes we're using it. I'm using it when I don't even know it. Like sometimes when you know.
1: Yeah, I use it, but I don't use but, it.
0: Like yeah, I'm in. I've been very resistant, but I'll have to learn something about it. It's all been predicted in science fiction books for many decades. Here's some Oliver Nelson behind us. We're going to start talking about some food. So Rob been talking about his grandma's biscuits all...
2: Yeah,
0: all morning, but he don't have a recipe. He didn't make a recipe for him.
2: But I know they had butter in them and buttermilk. Yeah, they was the kind in the morning around about 3 or 4 o'clock in the morning. You've been there trying to sleep, and you start smelling them, and you have to get up real quick before everybody get up before you and eat them.
0: So you can get some.
2: Yeah, because it was like, yo, people didn't stop until they were gone, so you had to be there to grab yours.
0: Yeah.
2: Yeah.
0: The early bird gets the biscuit.
2: Yeah, and the bacon. And the bacon.
0: Well, okay, here's this. Supposedly, this is like the world's easiest biscuit recipe.
2: Okay.
0: Easy's good. I like that. Okay. This is what it says you're going to need.
2: Okay. All right, y'all listening? Y'all listening? I'm listening. I got my pen out.
0: 2 cups of self-rising flour.
2: All right.
0: 1.5 cup heavy whipping cream.
2: Okay, say that again. What, how many cups?
0: 1.5 cups.
2: Okay, 1.5 cups.
0: Heavy right. Whipping cream. Ooh. All
2: right.
0: That does sound good. Mm. And you're going to heat your... Shoot, that's it.
2: That's it?
0: Damn. Okay, this is easy. Okay. All right, then you heat your oven to 450 Fahrenheit, that is, or 230 degrees Celsius if you live in the rest of the world.
2: Did you say whipped cream?
0: Whipped cream.
2: And what?
0: Heavy whipping cream. And not what? Like with the sugar, but just the cream.
2: Yeah.
0: Yeah.
2: And you add that with what?
0: With flour. What? And that's it. It's what? I know.
2: What?
0: What? Say what? Okay, so then you grease a baking sheet or a cast iron skillet or a baking dish or something.
2: I like the skillet, the old skillet.
0: You mix the flour. Oh, yeah, me too. I can't. They're so hard for me to lift and clean anymore with them.
2: Oh, yeah.
0: Mix the flour and the heavy cream in a bowl until a sticky dough forms. Turn that dough out onto a floured surface and fold it a few times. Press that dough out into about 1 inch thick. Cut out rounds with a cup or biscuit cutter, pressing straight down without twisting. Place them on a pan with sides touching and bake for 12 minutes. That does sound easy.
2: Yeah, that sounds real easy. And I'm like, I like to eat my stuff fast. I smell it. I'm ready to eat it. Yeah,
0: I'm good with cornbread and cakes and cookies and stuff, but brownies, but biscuits and pie crust never been my strong suit.
2: Yeah, but I think you can do that.
0: But yeah, I mean, like that, I'm going to try that.
2: Yeah, but 12 minutes, you ain't got to...
0: 12 minutes and 2 ingredients.
2: Yeah, that's some love.
0: And I guess if you got all-purpose flour, I guess you just have to put the baking soda in it.
2: The whipped cream. I thought you said whipped cream.
0: Yeah, whipped cream. But it says to use self-rising, which already has the, you know, the baking soda and stuff. I usually keep all-purpose in my house.
2: Because
0: more recipes call for all-purpose. But I think self-rising is just all-purpose with the baking soda in it.
2: I think you're going to have to try that recipe and invite me over or something. on radio station stuff. You bring biscuits. I'll come back on and you have some biscuits.
0: I'll bring biscuits. Okay. Well, sounds accepted. I'll try that.
2: It sounds like a date, though.
0: I don't know if you pleased with my biscuits or not.
2: A food breakfast.
0: Sounds like a plan.
2: Yeah.
0: I'm getting biscuit hungry myself. I tell you what.
2: Yeah. What else? What else you like? What? So you never said what your favorite dinner was? Your favorite meal was?
0: Gosh, it's the one I'm eating.
2: what you eating right now?
0: Nothing.
2: Oh,
0: so I'm like, but I'm getting ready to talk about. I think it's one of many people's favorite dishes.
2: And what's that?
0: Macaroni and cheese. Who doesn't like mac and cheese?
2: Ooh.
0: And there's so many kinds. Everybody got their own recipe. And then
2: I
0: you
2: like
0: get
2: the government cheese.
0: And even the stovetop instant kind isn't too bad, you know.
2: I like the government cheese.
0: Add a little extra cheese, you know.
2: Government cheese.
0: But guess
2: government
0: who invented cheese. Mac and cheese?
2: Who was that?
0: James Hemings, black man. Yes.
2: Oh, you don't say.
0: He cooked for President Jefferson, Thomas Jefferson at Monticello.
2: Wow.
0: He was the first person.
2: Did he use the government cheese, though?
0: They didn't even have government cheese back then. There wasn't no such thing.
2: That was the
0: James
2: best.
0: Hemings was an enslaved cook, along with Peter Hemings and James Hemings.
2: I used to
0: Edith Hearne Fawcett
2: soup.
0: And Francis Gillett Hearne, who prepared this favorite dish for over the years. It was first invented by James Hemings in like the early 1700s. He was the first black man to ever go study at the Cordon Bleu School of Cooking in Paris.
2: Wow.
0: And he came back and made this dish for Thomas Jefferson, who was quite enthralled.
2: Macaroni
0: and cheese. It was the first macaroni and cheese ever.
2: Did he put bacon in it?
0: Well, we're going to find out, because this is the original recipe from the Monticello plantation here.
2: Because I put bacon once in mine.
0: Oh, bacon makes everything better. Even vegetarians like bacon.
2: Oh, yeah. It make you cheat.
0: First you need 4 cups of water. A teaspoon of salt.
2: What do you add to it? What else?
0: 2.5 cups of whole milk, divided. 1 pound of elbow macaroni. 3 cups of shredded mild cheddar cheese or a mixture of Colby and cheddar, and 8 tablespoons of butter.
2: Oh, he didn't add the ham.
0: And like they didn't even have like, you know, margarine and stuff, that's what I use.
2: Ooh.
0: Because, you know, I got the high cholesterol and everything, but God, the butter's...
2: I bet you they put their foot off in it.
0: Butter's so good. Oh, yeah, I would hope so.
2: Put their foot off.
0: One would only hope.
2: Yeah.
0: I mean...
2: It'd be so good, make you want to smack your mama.
0: I've heard that before. Smack your mama good, but yeah. I sure hope they would, you know, put their foot or spit in, you know...
2: Yeah, if I smack my mama, she's going to smack me back.
0: Slave owner's food, for sure. I like to imagine that.
2: Say what?
0: I hope James Hanning spit in Jefferson's macaroni and cheese.
2: I wonder.
0: But you know, this
2: kitchen.
0: Might be a good time to tell you that anything you hear out of the mouse's mouth is strictly the Lord House Mouse talking. Doesn't reflect the opinions of Ashbluff M or anybody else.
2: I got a question for you.
0: What is your question, Dora?
2: My question is: over the years, how many black people you think has spit in white people's food in restaurants?
0: Oh. I hope a bunch.
2: You hope a bunch?
0: Yeah.
2: Well, I'm guarantee you it has been a bunch. And I'm not trying to be funny, but I have witnessed some ugly stuff, man, over the years.
0: Hey, white people, we deserve it.
2: I'm just saying, I don't know where that came from. You kind of brought that to my mind when I was growing up. Yeah, I was just wondering.
0: Okay, so back to the first, one of the first dishes served to...
2: Bobby was a plate of spit.
0: Damn white people, but
2: Bobby was a plate of spit.
0: Plate of spit. Macaroni and cheese with spit. Okay, so this is how you're going to make yours if you don't want the spit. You're going to preheat your oven to 350.
2: No spit, please.
0: This is a non-spit macaroni and cheese recipe comes to us from James Hemings of Monticello Plantation. Coat a 9x13 inch baking dish or whatever kind of baking dish you got with cooking spray or oil or margarine, whatever you got to grease it with. We use what we got in the kitchen, right? Bring water to a boil. In a large saucepan, add salt and add 2 cups of milk.
2: How long you bake it?
0: Okay,
2: how long you bake it?
0: Bring to a boil. Then you add your macaroni. Then you cook, stirring frequently so the liquid doesn't boil over. That can be a problem.
2: Have you put your cheese in there yet?
0: No. We're just cooking. Slow down. Slow your roll, Joe Rob. We're just cooking our pasta now.
2: Oh, I'm ready to eat.
0: Yeah.
2: I'm ready to
0: eat. We're not there yet.
2: I'm ready to eat.
0: Okay. So you cook that pasta until most of the liquid is absorbed and the pasta is real soft. It should take about 12 to 15 minutes.
2: Oh, man.
0: Then we're going to drain our pasta. Yep, we got to wait another step.
2: I got to wait through all the steps.
0: Man. All the steps. But it'll be worth it.
2: I put it in the microwave.
0: Transfer half of the cooked macaroni into the prepared baking dish that you've greased with your cooking spray or margarine or oil.
2: Okay, we almost there.
0: Add half of the cheese and...
2: Here we go.
0: And dot with half the butter. Repeat with the remaining pasta.
2: Oh, yeah.
0: Pasta, pour cheese, yeah. Butter.
2: Ooh.
0: Drizzle the remaining half Ooh. Cup of milk over the top.
2: Drizzle.
0: Cover with foil and bake Ooh. Until hot and the cheese is melted and it's getting kind of golden brown on the top.
2: Oh, my God.
0: Should take about 20 minutes. Then you remove your foil and let it bake another 10 minutes to get that nice...
2: Wow.
0: Golden brown crust.
2: I gotta wait about 20 minutes for it to get. Ooh.
0: Mm-hmm.
2: Oh man.
0: So altogether,
2: it'll be worth the while.
0: Yeah, this will take you less than an hour altogether, and you'll be sitting down to homemade baked original James Hemmings style mac and cheese.
2: Wow, man, that sounds good, man. Take me home to country road. Take me home. That sounds like some real good country southern eating right there.
0: Yeah, it does. See, what is country cooking? What is soul food, man?
2: Well, it's soul food. Because I hear soul food, right? It's soul food from down south. It's soul food up north. It's soul food from the east. Is it from the west? Where's soul food come from?
0: Well, there's regional soul food. Yeah, depending on it comes from wherever you.
2: Yeah, because I'm like, it's soul food. People say soul food.
0: Wherever you from.
2: Oh, wherever I'm from. I'm from Charlotte, North Carolina.
0: Okay,
2: but that's where it's from. Man.
0: Then you got Piedmont, North Carolina soul food.
2: We got Asheville soul food. Hillbilly soul food.
0: The hillbilly soul food, yeah. There's the West Coast soul food. There's New York City soul food.
2: Oh, man, we probably got some Creole, some Louisiana.
0: Mm.
2: Oh, man, I want to get some Swalla. Oh, man, from Savannah.
0: Swalla.
2: Oh, yeah.
0: Do tell.
2: Oh, my God. They got they do like gumbos and different things like that with seafoods and different things like that. Throw stuff in there like ragu. It be in there like ragu. They call it gumbo.
0: Yeah.
2: It be in there like ragu. It be in there. You just take it and throw it in the pot with shrimp and stuff. If you got some leftovers, you just take it and throw it in there and cook it all up.
0: Oh, that's what I'm best at.
2: Ooh,
0: taking leftovers and whatever. I'm good at what in the world we got left in the house?
2: Yeah.
0: Casserole or stew.
2: Yes, sir. It's what you do when you go dig way back in the back of the refrigerator when you done put some things away. You say just in case, you know, you take something, you put it in the bag and you stick it in the back of the freezer. And then when the freezer gets short, you know, you got about 3 more days of picking and putting in the pot type of stuff, you know. Yeah, I got about 3 days of pot luck.
0: Pot luck.
2: Yeah, so lucky you have something to put in the pot.
0: Oh, yeah.
2: Yeah.
0: Pot luck. Pot out of luck.
2: Yeah. Yeah. Exactly.
0: Oh, I think we're gone. I think we need a little shout out to Haiti and to Detroit, to Michigan. Praise Michigan for electing some progressive candidates. Yeah, you know, because we could have almost lost Detroit, you know what I mean?
2: What's up with those wildfires, man?

Yeah. 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Got about 20 more minutes before we oil ourselves up and slide on out the kitchen. Leave it to the capable hands of Jonathan to bring you award-winning news with Democracy Now. Yeah. This goes out to the brave, resilient, beautiful people of Haiti, the Haitian immigrants in the U.S. I wish Whitey'd quit picking on y'all. There's Haitian Fight Song by Charles Mingus.

0: And that was the late, great, legendary Charles Mingus with Haitian Fight Song from the Clown LP. Well, Joe Rob, we got a few minutes here to tell us once again about the Spotlight AVL Showcase and Open Mic tonight at the Wesley Grant Center.
1: Well, yes, once again, my name is Joe Rob, and I'm the founder and director of Create Inc., which is geared to bring diverse communities together through the art. And tonight at the Dr. Wesley Grant Center at 285 Livingston Street, tonight we are hosting the first showcase spotlight open mic, and it's geared for the whole community to come out. It's going to be great. We have some great artists that's coming up from South Carolina and up near Virginia. It's our four acts, and between those acts, we're opening it up for open mic. So anybody who has talent, skills, sing, dance, do poetry, tell stories, or just have something that you want to get off your chest, and it's uplifting, so please come to the Wesley Grant Center tonight at 6 o'clock. The doors open at 5:30, and once again, that is 285 Livingston Street. See you there. Be square. We appreciate your arts. Thank you.
0: Sounds like a grand time. Everybody get to come out to the Grant Center tonight and celebrate Black business, Black art, and community.
1: Yeah.
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1: Yes,
0: at WNCAP.
1: Yeah, it's very important that everybody get their screening, because you know there's a lot going around.
0: Right, exactly.
1: So it's very important, man. It's a smart thing to do, man, you know.
0: I never understood all of the resistance to getting the COVID-19 vaccine. They had me at 10 minutes of free healthcare.
1: Okay. 10 minutes of it, huh?
0: Yeah.
1: All right.
0: I'll take what I can get. Yeah, shoot me up. Shoot me up here.
1: All right.
0: We want to thank Joe Rob.
1: Yes, thank y'all so much for having me, man.
0: Coming
1: thank
0: in
1: you.
0: And letting us know about the Spotlight AVL Showcase and Open Mic.
1: Be there, y'all. It's going to be off the chain. Like I said, once again, it's going to be a spiritual art thing. It's the community. It's family. And it's just everybody getting together, man, appreciating each other's arts, man, loving on each other, man. So y'all please come out, man. The doors open at 5:30. It starts at 6. And please come and sign up, man. There's going to be so many people trying to sign up. And I know there's so many talented people right out here that definitely want to get their art stuff showcase, so man.
0: So get there early.
1: Oh, please.
0: At the Grant Center tonight. Sounds like a fun time.
1: Oh, yeah.
0: Well, I want to thank you, Joe Rob. I want to thank all you listeners. Remember, August 16th is our 7th Annual Record Fair Sunday at Harris Cherokee Center in downtown Asheville. Remember, till next time, this is DJ Mouse. And I love y'all. Love y'all. Love y'all. And I'm dedicating this last song to Joe Rob, because he just told me, Mr. Tambourine Man.
1: Tambourine Man.

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1: And we're your two favorite 80s babies. I'm Zakiya.
0: And I'm Leonard.
1: And we're going to do what?
0: Let's talk about that.
1: All right. It is Thursday, August the 6th, 2026. Tomorrow is my daughter's 11th birthday.
0: Oh, happy birthday.
1: I know. Yeah. She's excited.
0: Cool. Anything planned?
1: Well, she's going to Carowinds with her camp. Okay. And then we're having a pool party at the end of the month.
0: Okay.
1: Mm-hmm.
0: Nice. A pool party in the summer.
1: In the summer. To end the summer and begin school.
0: I know.
1: And so she's excited. She's excited. I'm excited. 11 years ago, I was carrying her around in my pouch. And now she's out here. I'm carrying her around in another pouch. I like to call it my purse.
0: Yeah. So yeah. That's cool.
1: I describe cool her thing. As my future best broke toxic friend.
0: Okay. You got her cake already?
1: No.
0: Okay.
1: Well, I'm getting her a cupcake for her birthday. Her party, she wants a bluey.
0: Cake is all you're getting?
1: Yeah. Because I don't need all that in my house. And then we'll do a cake at her birthday party.
0: Cool. What kind of cupcake you getting?
1: Well, she likes, you know, those bundt cakes.
0: Yeah, she like those.
1: Yeah, she like those. I'm getting one of those. That's cool. And so, a small.
0: Very nice. Very nice. It's been rainy, though.
1: It has. But I heard we need the rain.
0: Yeah, because it rains every day.
1: Not in Southern California, though.
0: We even had a little tornado in the area.
1: Oh, my God.
0: That was crazy.
1: I know everybody I talked to was 2 minutes away from being in therapy. And I get it. And I checked in on people. I was like, how you doing? You okay?
0: Yeah. And then we found out somebody had that AI picture of
1: the tornado.
0: And we revealed.
1: Unfriend the shell. And I said, and you know what I did? I took the picture.
0: And shared it.
1: Mm-mm. I put it in the Google. And I said, is this picture AI altered?
0: Yeah.
1: Yes. That's what you got to start doing now. And it's really sad.
0: Yeah. Yeah. AI is good.
1: Mm-hmm. It has gotten so good. Because you remember all the fingers used to be stuck together?
0: Yeah.
1: Or they just look like they had, like, you know how you get one of those squash and it had like 15 fingers on the end of it? That's what it was looking like. Now, the dog ears are correct. All the moles you got.
0: I know. So, it's crazy. Mm-hmm. But yeah, it's been raining off and on. So.
1: But they say, you know, this is the new world. But my thing is, AI is cool until it starts, like, you get, like, researching and seeing that it really messes up the environment.
0: Yeah, it uses a lot of resources to have it. So.
1: Yeah, I'm just like, what is it doing in there?
0: I don't know. Nobody want to be creative, so they just want the creativity to be spit out at you.
1: But that's the thing. It's like, it's like, what kind of system? I'm just saying, like, what kind of system that you're using that it destroys so much?
0: Yeah.
1: Like, that's scary.
0: Yeah. That sounds like something we've been doing for a long time.
1: They call it a data center.
0: You remember they were tearing down the rainforest?
1: Mm-hmm.
0: Are they still doing that deforestation?
1: No. I think they're now, like, there are, like, so many laws around the forest.
0: Yeah. You remember they were taking the Amazon out.
1: Mm-hmm.
0: They was even finding, like, communities that was, like,
1: been there untouched forever.
0: Mm.
1: They looking at you like, why y'all overdressed? And, I mean, just, and I'm just like, why do we, not we, because it ain't we. Mm-hmm. Why are they so destructive?
0: Yeah, people want to make that. Everybody chasing that bread more.
1: It's like, why are they so destructive? And it's like, you would kill everything just to say you have this in your bank.
0: Yeah, that's crazy.
1: Mm-hmm.
0: But yeah, so it's raining. It's raining, tornado warnings, all that stuff. But you know what? A long time ago, they were telling us about, like, what climate change looked like, and we in it.
1: Yeah, but you know, some people are like, this has not been a typical summer.
0: It ain't been typical in a long time.
1: But this has been, like, odd. Like, it was cold one day.
0: Yeah.
1: A couple of days, it was cold.
0: Yeah, I think we have an El Nino.
1: Well, no, we have an El Oro.
0: It was an El Nino out in the ocean changing changing some patterns and stuff. So I know when I was in Costa Rica, they were talking about the impact it was having on the area.
1: It's that generation before us, the baby boomers. They just need to get out of the office, get away, go to retirement homes, and let people come in who actually can think.
0: Yeah.
1: And I don't care, Democratic, Republic, Independent, No Pendant, Dependent, all of them need to sit down.
0: I know.
1: If your birthday is before 1965, you need to be at the house.
0: How old are those individuals now? 40, they like 60 mm-hmm. something now.
1: So if you're born before 1965, go home.
0: I know, they still ain't.
1: Go home.
0: They ain't found Mitch McConnell yet.
1: Man, I saw Mitch McConnell at the Omega Conclave.
0: Y'all rolled them in. They had rolled them in like in. Weekend at Barney.
1: Yeah. That's what it's like now to start playing the music. Man, I mean, it's just like Mitch McConnell has been hiding so long. But I'm sure he's like, he was already translucent the last time he was there. Like, you could see, like, you know how, like, how you imagine the under the skin of somebody look? And it's like purple and.
0: But you know when you're like at that age and you may be transitioning, you need to just do that in peace and privacy. That's why you step out of the limelight. Like, I'm retiring. I'm out of the game.
1: But he act like somebody wouldn't let him quit. It's not like he couldn't just be like, I'm going home.
0: I know. Once he short circuited a few times, I would have been like, you know.
1: He literally rebooted and died on TV. How many times? Yeah. Like, he has been fighting. Like, this dude has been double dutching with death like no other. Like, he is like out here like death has him in the headlock, and every now and then when you think death can take him out, Mitch bite his arm.
0: I know. Not now.
1: Mm-mm. 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
0: Yeah.
1: Mm-hmm.
0: But yeah. I went to the 90s party this past weekend.
1: I saw
0: weekend.
1: You go to the 90s party.
0: That was fun. Very nostalgic.
1: Nostalgic.
0: What's your favorite 90s outfit? What would you put on?
1: Oh, God, tie-dye. Biking shorts and a tie-dye shirt. I mean, a crisp tie-dye, not like faded tie-dye. I'm like crisp.
0: I know.
1: Or the biking shorts with the long t-shirt with the tube top underneath it. Mm-hmm. Because the size is like,
0: I know, it's one of those things when he's like, what are we gonna wear?
1: And loud colors.
0: What are we gonna wear?
1: And baby, if I could find that green lipstick that when you put it on, it turned pink. Man, I used to be like, God, when will be my turn to wear that lipstick? And then when I got an age, it was out of style. I was like, how have you been in style for 20 years and all of a sudden gone when it gets to my age?
0: I know.
1: Like a thief in the night. I said, who to, you know, and I be wanting to find it low key because they used to sell it at every beauty supply. And if I can just make my way to a Southern beauty supply and find that lime cream tube of lipstick that came out hot pink.
0: Yeah.
1: Oh, and those were the days.
0: I know. I wore like an overall outfit.
1: I saw you. Mm-hmm. Have you lost weight?
0: I don't think so.
1: You was looking, maybe because you had on all black. But you was looking a little skinny.
0: I was looking skinny?
1: I was like, Linda is looking skinny.
0: In that picture?
1: Linda was looking skinny. You look a little skinny today.
0: Do I?
1: You walked in and I was like, he gets on my nerve. I started to hold you down and feed you some gravy.
0: I don't think so. Mm-hmm. I actually been eating like fast food recently too. So
1: maybe that's what's like speeding up your metabolism.
0: I know, because you know that stuff runs straight through you.
1: Yeah, it'd be like,
0: mm-hmm. Then you'd be hungry.
1: And again, once again, Leonard, what is the speed that your food is flying through your body. That has to be a record. Because your intestines, how long are your intestines? Google, how long are your intestines? I mean, it's feet. It's like you can wrap them around like a building, a car. Mm-hmm. It's a lot of stuff.
0: I think it depends on I think your body, if it's not like nutritious and it's not getting anything, because that's the purpose of your intestines, is supposed to be like.
1: No, Leonard.
0: But most of that stuff your body don't even want no more. That's why I don't.
1: No, Leonard, your body's supposed to take so many days to digest. No matter what it is.
0: Not when we're eating this artificial food.
1: Well, that's the issue.
0: Your body, like, I don't need any of this.
1: Well, that's the thing I was telling. Oh, here it is. Your intestines are about 25 to 30 feet long.
0: Mm-hmm. But
1: that's crazy.
0: But when it ain't nutritious, your body is like, you gotta go right now.
1: Man, yet I told you I'd be fighting for my life.
0: I know. I actually went to the store the other day and went and bought food to go home and cook.
1: You know what Sullivan said to me?
0: I said, you know what? We actually fed everybody off of like about $15. But you know, you be going to fast food. We was at a fast food. It was $54.
1: Sully wanted to go to Taco Bell, and she got her a meal.
0: Oh, my God. Y'all went to Taco Bell since this outbreak?
1: Yeah.
0: Oh, my goodness.
1: And she got a quesadilla and something else. And I made her pay for herself. $15. And she was like, oh, my God. I said, but when it's my money, there is no oh, my, or God.

0: that sold a stream.
1: Mm.
0: And I just look at them like you. I tell him, I want to walk out here with a soda, and you ain't making it. And I buy them to-go cups that they can put their sodas in, Leonard.
1: Mm.
0: I'm a good woman. I'm a good woman, Savannah. Yeah. Mm-hmm. Yeah.
1: What song you gonna play for the people today?
0: You know what? I'm gonna go all the way, and then we're gonna discuss this song because this song makes me laugh.
1: I know, because we done went a long time without him.
0: It's 12 minutes.
1: Oh.
0: Mm-hmm. We ain't went that far. And we didn't did it.
1: Like we've been talking for a minute.
0: Leonard, you sleepy. Because it's raining. Y'all, this is Jodeci, Cry For You.

0: And that is a Jodeci Cry For You.
1: They were big.
0: Oh, yeah. Well, you know, I just want to know how everybody else felt when Casey came and said, it's been an hour since you've been gone, but they out in the middle of the desert in leather looking for her. I'm like, they probably, you know, that was an awkward drive back home. They are in the desert looking for her, and he's like, it's been an hour since you've been gone. Everybody looked at him like, what? You said she was missing. If it's just only been an hour now, we've been out here for 30 minutes. She wasn't even gone for an hour.
1: You sure it's not hours?
0: No, it's been an hour since you've been gone. If I said, I would have been like, and you be out here and I left. You didn't even tell us we could change. You didn't even tell us we was going to the desert.
1: Everybody was playing their role.
0: I played this role.
1: What's the name of the other people? So you got Casey, JoJo.
0: Casey and JoJo are brothers. And then Dalvin and Devontae are brothers.
1: Dalvin and Devontae.
0: But you know, Casey and JoJo are related to Fantasia and Calvin Richardson.
1: Oh, really?
0: Mm-hmm. All of them scream.
1: Well, they was out there begging, though. Baby, yeah. I'm begging, baby, I'm begging, begging, begging. You know, Casey was just making up words.
0: Mm-hmm.
1: But that's a classic from the 90s. Them boys was begging like it was the 60s.
0: Maybe.
1: Please.
0: Please. Please. Don't let me go. Don't let me
1: go. They jazzed that up.
0: Please. I mean, nobody
1: riding the donkey.
0: Nobody could say please like James Brown. Please. Don't make me go. Please.
1: We don't know.
0: North Carolina is experiencing the worst drought since rainfalls monitoring began in 1895, with half the state, including the Asheville FM listeners, designated as extreme drought territory. That means the risk of rapidly spreading forest fires is very high, and burn bans are often in effect. Stay informed on drought conditions and advisories, including burn bans, at ncdrought.org.
1: Yeah, so this rain is good.
0: Yes.
1: About the information on there.
0: Mm-hmm.
1: Yeah, so. Yeah, that was a good classic.
0: I know. Lady. But you know, now, like, I think.
1: Was that the Forever My Lady album?
0: No, that was Diary of a Mad Band.
1: Uh-oh.
0: But you know, JoJo and Casey, they had a lot of issues with addiction.
1: Mm-hmm.
0: And I think JoJo had a stroke.
1: Did he?
0: Yeah. I mean, it's bad. It's bad. But from what I hear, they're still touring. When you got
1: bills.
0: That's
1: what I heard.
0: Yeah.
1: Wasn't they out there in Cherokee?
0: That's what I heard. But I was like, you want to go? I was like, no, I do not.
1: Yeah. Jealousy.
0: I just want to remember you how you are.
1: I know, so we should play other group songs on mm-hmm. this show, because that was a classic of the 90s. Okay. My recommendation is the Subway in 702. They had us as teenagers in a chokehold.
0: I want you to stay.
1: You said you liked or didn't like that song.
0: I did not.
1: You didn't like it?
0: Mm-mm.
1: That was very...
0: Little game.
1: It was a little grown.
0: Yeah, it was very grown.
1: For the kids. We was out there singing our hearts out.
0: Yeah, this little game we played.
1: We were singing our hearts out. Male and female.
0: That's because y'all was nasty. And if your mamas would have known what y'all was doing. So glad my mother was involved. But I mean, I'll play the song. You know, I don't like Candy Rain.
1: You don't like Candy Rain?
0: Leonard, we go over this every time we talk about it. I do not like that song.
1: Heavy D and So For Real?
0: I don't care if it's so...
1: They had that little routine.
0: I hated that too. That drove me crazy.
1: It was so many.

0: groups in the '90s.
1: Oh my God. And that song Blackberry Molasses.
0: Oh yeah, by most
1: I like the song. No, Mister.
0: Something like that.
1: That's where Bobby Valentino come from.
0: Yeah. Mm-hmm. Blackberry Molasses, I like that.
1: Now I still love Drew Hill.
0: All right.
1: Yeah, but I think that's just Cisco. but Drew Hill and another group is together and they sing. They tour together now. It's not 112.
0: You remember Silk?
1: Yeah.
0: And then it was Troop.
1: Yeah, oh my God. Now Troop.
0: Mint Condition.
1: Oh, Mint Condition is that.
0: After
1: you know what?
0: Six, after seven.
1: Wow.
0: What were they?
1: After seven.
0: Remember As Yet?
1: Last night.
0: I remember that song. I went on a college tour down North Carolina A&T and the band was playing that. It was so many groups. 702.
1: Mm-hmm.
0: Moke and Steph, you remember that?
1: Oh my God, I hate it. He's mine. He might be doing it, but he's thinking it. No, ma'am. No, ma'am.
0: What about Monifa?
1: Oh, yeah. Until the sun shines, you brighten my day.
0: Then it was Adina Howard.
1: And I'm going to be a freak until the day, until the dawn. And we can pop, pop all through the night until the early morning.
0: It was a lot of little groups out there.
1: Oh, yeah, baby. I was there. Yeah. But you remember, where was the first time you saw Tyrese?
0: On the bus singing the Coca-Cola. I'm not a Tyrese fan.
1: No, but you know what? I'm not either, but I love that song, Sweet Lady. Sweet Lady, would you be my sweet lover?
0: Yeah, on a Coca-Cola commercial.
1: Yeah, but I love him in the Transformer movies. I like the Transformer movies anyway. Transformer. Lick your boom boom down. That's not what that. It's Informer. I don't even remember that. What's his name? Snow. Informer.
0: That was a white
1: guy.
0: Lick
1: your boom boom down. Yeah.
0: What was he from? Like Europe?
1: No, he was probably like from...
0: I think he was from
1: Wisconsin or something. I like your boom boom. Even if he was from Europe, he should have never sound like that.
0: Well, you know, everybody was trying to sound Caribbean back then. You remember, not even just sound Caribbean, but just, you know, the reggae was hitting hard. And then,
1: do you know that I did not know, what's his name that sang It Wasn't to Me? Shaggy is really Jamaican.
0: Yeah, he's from London.
1: I did not know he was. I was like, oh, I thought he was a black guy.
0: But you know that Jamaican is under the crown. So yeah. A lot of them go back and forth. But yeah, Shaggy. Now, I used to like Shaggy.
1: Mm-hmm.
0: They call me Mr. Boombastic.
1: My little brother. Boombastic, fantastic, moolastic. All right, shut up.
0: But then he had It Wasn't Me.
1: Mm-hmm. And you got me on the corner.
0: And then they had a good song. You remember that? I Got a Man. What Your Man Got to Do with Me?
1: Mm-hmm. That was, what's his name? God, not Chuck D.
0: And then they had the crazy songs back in the 90s. Mm-hmm. That's just My Baby Daddy.
1: Your mama on crack. I was like, oh my God.
0: I think that's the 80s, ain't it?
1: I don't know what it was, but it was toy. I was
0: you
1: like,
0: seen
1: that's
0: that
1: too
0: video? Them girls be getting
1: it. Oh my God. They fully dressed, though. But you know what? MC Hammer. You remember when MC Hammer came out?
0: Yeah, him and 56 people.
1: Man. And that's the thing. He took care of the hood, and the hood did not take care of him. Yeah. I was like, no.
0: And then MC Hammer came out with Pumps in a Bump.
1: Man. And he was on that. He was out there on the side of that pool. I was like, I don't think I'm supposed to be watching this video. Oh, we would. I was like,
0: in the Speedo.
1: Yes, I was like,
0: Hammer, you ain't hitting in New York.
1: Oh, I'm not.
0: The Hammer done came out like Pumps in a Bump.
1: I know. I was like, oh my God. Could you imagine being on the set? Like, I play Hammer. Don't hurt him. Put some pants on. Hammer, put some shorts on us. Something.
0: Well, yeah, yeah. All right. You know, we was the MTV generation. Remember 93, they still that spring break.
1: Oh my God.
0: MTV.
1: That was
0: we was in seventh grade.
1: You know what? Watching
0: spring break, like,
1: and
0: oh
1: we
0: my
1: was
0: God.
1: Like, you know how we was like, oh my God, I can't wait to go. And it looked like so much fun.
0: I never did no spring break.
1: I didn't either. Because I was just like, I do not want to be at that. So I'm not going to be on TV, but I just don't want to be missing.
0: What was that? Daytona Beach.
1: I don't know where it was. Daytona. Oh my God.
0: They was
1: out there.
0: Out there. Mm-hmm. You remember RuPaul came out there?
1: I love me some RuPaul.
0: Yeah. Pumps in a bump.
1: Mm-mm.
0: MC.
1: Baby, that messed me up. I was like, oh my God. I feel uncomfortable. I was like, oh my God.
0: Oh, the kids just don't know. MTV, they out there talking about spin that.
1: Oh my God. Do they know? And people are like, I can't believe. Are y'all serious?
0: Yeah.
1: Y'all not serious.
0: Then they had other groups. You remember like En Vogue?
1: Mm-hmm.
0: En Vogue had those videos. And they were like the girls from Sparkle.
1: Yeah, that's giving him something.
0: Is that the one that had all the men in the audience dancing? It was every type of man you could think about out there. It was like the thug guy, the like nerdy guy.
1: Mm-hmm.
0: The earthy kind of
1: and that's when we hadn't seen.
0: You remember the earthy chill guy was like just working.
1: Mm-hmm.
0: And the businessman.
1: That's when El DeBarge had gone missing and he came back. You remember that video? We was all like, oh my God.
0: He was in that video?
1: Yes.
0: No, I didn't remember that.
1: Baby, everybody who was anybody was in that video.
0: Yeah.
1: All right. So I'm gonna take y'all. Since Leonard brought them up, I'm gonna take y'all to a group that I love.
0: And if you was a teenager, you know you were singing a song you like, some R&B and hip hop.
1: Oh yeah, but my thing is right here, the song that I no matter what, I sing along with it, but I don't like it. Karen White, Superwoman.
0: Oh yeah, I was singing that back in. That was the late 80s.
1: I know, that's we up in that third grade. Early in the morning, I got breakfast. No, you don't. You ain't got nothing at the house. Mm-hmm. I do that every time. Mm-hmm. Mm-hmm. All right, y'all. So this is Mint Condition. Nothing.
0: I was listening to Subway.
1: This is Mint Condition. Nothing left to say.

0: And that is Mint Condition. Nothing left to say.
1: Yeah, that was a nice little song.
0: Hey, baby, that's a bop. He said, all the things that made me love you are the things that are pushing me away now. So when I heard that song, you know what I heard? Let me tell you what I heard. She was crazy. And that was cute. Until she started breaking up the stuff in his house. And he like, oh, Lord, that's not what I signed up for here.
1: Yeah, that's very true.
0: Mm-hmm. You know, Leonard. No, you don't know.
1: But yeah, that's.
0: You know how they be up in there?
1: Mint Condition.
0: Mm-hmm.
1: Yeah, that was a nice little song, though. Mm-hmm. But yeah, that was the thing about those songs. Sometimes you have to really listen to the words they say.
0: Yeah. He said really it. Mean. So I got your little.
1: That was just like the song with one of those, like, it's interesting how some songs, the Donnell Jones song.
0: Where I Wanna Be. Hey, you know what? That video made me mad.
1: Why?
0: Because why, when she hook up with somebody else, now she where you want to be? No, be where you was. No, nuh-uh. No, Donnell. Now, you see me at dinner with this fine man buying me food. Now, all of a sudden, you in a window at a five-star restaurant crying. When you love someone, you don't know. No, Donnell, when you love someone, you don't push them to the arms of another man at a steakhouse, okay? Get out. Man. He could have waited till she got finished off her day. I got that on. You want to hear that? You want to hear that, Atlanta? Where I wanna be? Yeah, I want y'all to hear this song because he made me mad when I tell you I was like, when I saw the video, I was like, sir, why now?
1: He said, I left my baby girl a message.
0: Said I wouldn't be coming home. I'd rather be alone. And then he got mad when she was like, okay. So we broken up. And then all of a sudden, he go into the restaurant and he see her sitting there. And then he want to cry. I would have went outside that restaurant and said, if you don't get your hot pockets away from this while I'm at my date, you left me a message, sir. And guess what? I'm returning to Sindel. Go to your mama's house. Okay. So, y'all, this is Donnell Jones, Where I Wanna Be. And y'all, this is a banger. This is a banger. Mm-hmm.

0: better figure that out before you get to my house. Where you want to be? You better have that whole conversation by yourself in the car on your way, because if you figure it out,
1: that song is pretty. It's pretty deep.
0: Yeah, it's deep, all right.
1: I think the video miss that wasn't a good representation of it.
0: Well, I just know it's right here.
1: It's like when you listen to the song, it's a pretty.
0: It's a heavy song, but don't be able to talk about my song. I just need to see what life is without you. But you at the table.
1: That's the video.
0: You crying.
1: He got to figure some stuff out.
0: Yeah, he figured some stuff out. And he was going to be by himself.
1: A lot of people got to figure some stuff out.
0: Guess what? And you're going to be figuring it out while I'm at dinner with this man. Don't you come over here messing up my day.
1: That was a poor choice for the video. Because the video makes no reference of him going back to her.
0: Yeah, he did. He went back to her at the restaurant.
1: In the video, but I'm saying in the song, you don't have no reference of that.
0: You know why?
1: Yeah, I don't know why they... Why would they even make that a decision for a visual?
0: Because a man made the video. Mm-hmm.
1: But he didn't want to cheat on her.
0: So, I came up with another observation. I was at the restaurant, and they was like, would you like to look at the menu? And it was just like, oh my God, it was just just overwhelming. Mm-hmm. I looked at it and it said, menu. That's why, because men had something to do with this. Nothing. Menopause. You never know what your symptoms going to be. Men have drove us crazy for so long. We just out here hot flashing, sweating, being cold, thinking we having a heart attack with this gas. We sweating. We got chin hair now. It's like, we don't know. And you know why? Menopause.
1: Yeah, so
0: anything with men in it, it's gonna be difficult.
1: Yeah, what would have been your scenario for a video for that song?
0: It definitely would have been that, because he would have been up there crying outside. I'd have went to that dessert tray and threw a cake and get your butt out of here.
1: Yeah, because he referenced no going back to her.
0: Mm-mm. He said, when you love someone,
1: I think if I did a video, it'd be more like him reflecting.
0: Yeah,
1: like you just
0: or writing chilling, a letter,
1: writing a letter, or even if you like in your own space, mm-hmm. and like the person to like show up and fade out.
0: Yeah,
1: because she's not really there anymore. Uh-huh. And just
0: what's your? I don't. You know what? I can't even give you a video from the last 10 years, because I don't think they can make them anymore.
1: They do. They all on just YouTube and stuff.
0: Like, it's like...
1: It's nowhere you can see it.
0: Yeah, though. It's like nowhere.
1: But they still make the...
0: Like, where's VH1?
1: Yeah, they still have the fish. They went all to programming.
0: My thing is like, pop-up video. That used to be my jam. You would watch the video and all of a sudden the bubble go whoop. And it tell you that thing.
1: The best thing about a video is when it really highlights what the song is about.
0: When it makes the song better. Because mm-hmm. that's what you think about the whole time. Mm-hmm.
1: The one that had you in a chokehold is I Miss You.
0: Oh, my God. And when she died, and then the baby and the puppy that's still the same age from when she was alive 3 months before, that's confusing, because I know puppies grow fast. And I was like, okay. To each his own. I miss you. I
1: can't. Or the Jesse Powell song, You. But it's about his daughter, though.
0: Is it?
1: I think so.
0: You know, he died.
1: Mm-hmm.
0: That was sad. That was what I said. I was bothered. I was like, why?
1: Yeah, some people just here to give us their gifts and go on.
0: Well, I'm glad. I don't want to give y'all none of my gifts.
1: Mm-hmm. And then some videos just don't make any sense.
0: Mm-mm.
1: You remember the Missy Elliott videos?
0: Oh my God, my mom hated them. Especially that woman. She's like, oh my God. My mom lost it. Get your freak on. That's what it was. My mama lost it.
1: Get your freak on.
0: Oh, man. My God. She was like, oh, my God. Oh, my God. Because that's like when first time, like, that AI type deal or that generator stuff. Oh, my God.
1: You remember she was in the, like, plastic bag?
0: Yeah. I can't stand the rain.
1: When she first came in, she was all, like, twerking.
0: Yeah.
1: Twerking.
0: Like, I don't know what she was doing. But she was like, I told her, so are you having a breakdown? Are you short circuiting? But no, oh my God. I'm telling you, I remember that, and my mom lost it.
1: Oh, in your face.
0: And she'll say, open your mouth. Give you a taste. Oh my God, my mom would say, well. Man, rest in peace, Annette. I know that just disturbed your spirit.
1: Yeah. But yeah, that's a lot. But then there's some videos that's good, because you remember like the Biggie song, Biggie Give Me One More Chance, they mm-hmm. all walking in the party.
0: Mm-hmm.
1: Like, that's a party you want to walk into.
0: Yeah.
1: Mm-hmm. But yeah. And you remember I Had a Crush on You?
0: Yes.
1: Little

0: Kim had all the different colors. Monochrome.
1: I don't know what it is.
0: She was in the pink.
1: Mm-hmm.
0: Not pink. She was in red, green, yellow. But yeah, the 90s, the kids just don't know. But yeah, they still make, you have to, you know, go on YouTube, it'll be like, this is the official. And now the videos are like mini movies. They like, you be like, this is long. But yeah, back in the day, but I love the countdown shows.
1: Mm-hmm.
0: Only bad thing about the countdown is that they don't really, that you air it every day, it don't really change. And then you remember when TRL got so, like, they started abbreviating the video.
1: Oh my God. They showed like 2 seconds of it. You'd be like, this is crazy.
0: TRL. Mm. Total Request Live.
1: No, you remember 106 in Park.
0: Mm-hmm.
1: Free and AJ.
0: What about, they were the original.
1: The original.
0: Like, and then it went to
1: other people. I stopped watching it after that.
0: That
1: Roxy and Terrence.
0: Yeah, Roxy and Terrence. And Bow Wow was on there too.
1: Yeah, but Roxy, she got caught in some scandal that she was messing with somebody's husband. You remember that?
0: Yeah, I remember something like that.
1: Mm-hmm.
0: Free and AJ.
1: And don't y'all be talking about, oh, they gossiping. We are.
0: Mm-hmm.
1: 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So, yeah. I think any video, like the videos, even when they used to do like the big video coming out, and that would be like the Michael Jackson.
0: It's the world premiere.
1: Mm-hmm. But the world premiere, like, of Scream. You remember that video of him and Janet? Daddy, go dust. Daddy, go pee. You think the bed. Oh, what does it mean, Janet?
0: Make you want to scream.
1: Mm-hmm.
0: And then she out there like,
1: I know. No, have you seen that video where she's like, happy birthday? And somebody was like, oh, no, you didn't. I hear it. Hey, I was trying to figure out what you've been saying, whispering, and you can yell. Yeah, because she would out there, Atlanta Justice, Atlanta Justice, Atlanta Justice.
0: Well, you know, Michael Jackson likes sounds more than like. I mean, because when you put in a verse, you're a vegetable and they eating you.
1: Uh-huh. Yeah,
0: that means it was just in his head, like. Uh-huh. And just
1: you're a vegetable. No, but you know, vegetable.
0: Just like that song, he can say, why?
1: Why? Why? Why?
0: No, the one that everybody sampled.
1: Why?
0: That's Sam. That ain't a word. He ain't saying why.
1: Why? Yeah, he is saying why.
0: That's just a sound. Mm-hmm. I can't even say the word.
1: I don't even know what word you're trying to say.
0: When is it's just the
1: modulating?
0: Melody. No, just like a melody. Melodic.
1: Hit us with a melodic episode.
0: Yeah, sitting there saying why.
1: Mm-hmm.
0: Only until I saw the verses come up, I was like, that's a word.
1: What?
0: I thought we was just making it. Just humming.
1: So you just been there. Yeah, I bet your mom was like, if you don't stop making them noises.
0: Yeah, so that's all the stuff. So.
1: Maybe I'm going to tell you this right here. So I have my girlfriend Tori's daughter, mm-hmm. Zoe, in the car with me. And you dropped a bomb on me from Gap Band came on.
0: That's a good
1: this one. This 10-year-old was in the back saying, you turned me on. Singing a word. And me and the mom looked at each other. I said, oh, she been hanging around her grandma. Tori don't know that.

0: such a charming young. You dropped a bomb. And she's looking out the window like it's nothing. Baby, you dropped a bomb on me. Yes. But now I'm with all three. I'm getting my car. They love Bruno Mars and B.O.B. Beautiful girls all over the world. They be in the back just swaying. You understand me? I was like,
1: because they ain't got nothing on you.
0: And yeah. I'm telling you, and I have a dance with it. I'd be like, they got nothing on you, baby.
1: They be over there signing.
0: I know people drive by and they see
1: it's like, oh, I'm your baby tonight.
0: I'm your baby tonight. Yeah. But no, it's so funny because I was listening to Latch, because they like the song Latch by Sam, what was it? Sam Smith and Disclosure. And they up and they sing it. Like, I know. And I'm over there. I know. You wanna love, like you're closer now. So I'm over there and I'm jamming in the car. I'm giving it to them. And I look over all of them like this. Baby, I was giving it. I was like,
1: that's a good song.
0: Now I got you in my space. I won't let go of you. The mom be laughing. He be like, you have so many songs in your head. Yes.
1: I know. I had to go on a little road trip with my family over the weekend. And on the way down, was listening to my cousin's playlist. But then we got back, we went into my like Spotify. And they was like, this is a good. Thank you. Thank you very much.
0: And I like the things that Kia.
1: I like to create of the experience.
0: And I hear.
1: That's very 90s.
0: No, you got to like your Prince.
1: We got a little Jeanne.
0: Yes, in this is a moment. Music is a moment. It's a memory.
1: It sets a vibe.
0: It's a feeling. It's a vibe.
1: Yeah, we had that. It's like, oh my God, I feel like I'm going to a cookout.
0: As you should.
1: That's a good one when you got a beat, when you got a dropping like that. That's a good one.
0: Let's stay together. I know.
1: I'm thinking about doing some painting at my house, though.
0: Like, what do you mean?
1: I think I want to do like
0: an accent wall.
1: Yeah.
0: Why don't you practice at my house first? Get a feel for it.
1: I need look, you know, like,
0: get a feel for it at my house.
1: My house hasn't been since we moved in. I know. We haven't.
0: I need to paint my house. But the thing is, every time we get somebody out there to do the work and paint, they never finish.
1: Yeah.
0: We had one guy and his girlfriend, and I'm married. My husband hired the guy. I came home from work to get something. And I walk out. She's sitting in his car waiting just outside. And I said, oh, how are you? You're such a pretty young lady. Well, she was old. She wasn't young. And, you know, being nice because he's painting my house. Do you know she didn't let him come back no more after that?
1: Really?
0: And he left the tops off the paint so we didn't know.
1: Oh, that's not good.
0: Yeah. And I was like, you know what? And I was like, God, handle that. I found out he broke his leg right after that. And I said, well, that's about a few 5 gallons paint.
1: I know. It's one of those things where I want to, like my house has like a grayish bluish tone. Very like neutral. So when you move in. But I think I wanted to have like some rich, deep tones to it.
0: Do a dark blue. If you're going to pick up the gray and blue, I mean, the gray, bluish tone.
1: That's what I'm trying to figure that out. So we'll see.
0: I'm going to tell you right here. I like dark colors with like gold accents.
1: So I see my furniture is gray in my living room.
0: My furniture is gray and blue.
1: And then in my bedroom, I got like this real kind of like dark.
0: I don't have any furniture. I just have a bed in my room.
1: But your dresser and stuff?
0: My dress is in the closet.
1: Oh, okay.
0: Keep it in the closet. Michael, you gotta get it. Just gotta get it. Just anybody. Keep it in the closet. That's all I knew he was saying. You gotta get it. Oh, she's gonna get it. So yeah, you know, my parents used to be mad at us when we was kids.
1: I know, but yeah, so I'm trying to figure that out. Just something different.
0: Yeah.
1: Like even in here, like This would be considered an accent.
0: Yeah, but what I want to do is paint my picture frames. Take all my pictures at them.
1: Oh, okay.
0: And paint the frames a different color.
1: Do you want them to be like multiple colors or like?
0: No. Like change. Like I want to take all of them and put them like a neutral, like either like a white and then like scrape it to give it that whole rustic.
1: Mm-hmm.
0: It's been used.
1: I really like the when I think of decorations. Have you seen the Denzel movie Spike Lee and Denzel, the highest to the lowest?
0: Yeah.
1: Their apartment, they had, I know a lot of it was the artwork in there that made it like just supreme, but the colors that was in that apartment was just like, I loved it.
0: Yeah.
1: Just some dark colors. Then they had a purple couch.
0: Mm-hmm.
1: But I'm not that bold.
0: I am.
1: But I do want like.
0: Because my title mom said, can we get a, he was like, no. I was like, what about her? He said, no. Okay, let me get the gray and blue.
1: I think one of the colors they had in there was fuchsia.
0: Yeah. That it's like a rich pink purple.
1: Yeah. They had that in there too.
0: Mm-hmm.
1: So I don't know.
0: It is. I want to do like pinks and yellows for my bedroom. Mm. And my husband's like, our bedroom. And I was like, there we go. That just stops it.
1: I do. I wanted to have very like earth tones. I think that's like, I think that's my vibe. Just very earth tones and natural.
0: Yeah.
1: Very Afrocentric.
0: Yeah. Yeah. Well, y'all, it's always a great time to be with
1: always.
0: Y'all. Always. One of the best hours of my week. And, you know, me and Leonard, we will be back next week.
1: Yeah.
0: And the week after that. And
1: yeah, you got a surgery coming up.
0: Yeah, I got a surgery coming up. I'm getting an upgrade. Upgrade ya. Coming up. Upgrade ya. So in 2 weeks, when you hear from me, I will have a new system.
1: Mm-hmm.
0: Mm-hmm. So your girl, I'm going to have new wires and all kinds of stuff. And you're probably thinking, Zakiel, what kind of surgery are you having? One, I'm having a surgery. You know, so quit asking me all
1: but
0: my
1: But all well wishes. Well oh, yeah. wishes and good vibes.
0: All the time. My doctor is awesome. So, cool. Yeah. So, I'll see y'all again before I have my surgery.
1: Mm-hmm.
0: And then I'll come back and I'll have all the stories from Tale from the Dark Side. And then they made me railroad with my back out. Until next time, let's talk about that.

0: to have her back at the last hour, to stare down her assassin's state, wanted her to lie unwept and unburied. The mourners
1: which call their brothers and sisters, but love them because love.
2: Blossoming, endurance, those things.

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Welcome to another edition of Closer to the Edge, where we bring you progressive rock and related genres here each week on Asheville FM. This is DJ Professor Ted. DJ Professor Emeritus JD is away. And we kicked off today's show with an obscure band that just had a new issue on CD of their album that was recorded way back in 1981. They were called Astre, A-S-T-R-E, with a apostrophe over the E, Astre, and that was the album was called Foresight. They were founded in Tulsa, Oklahoma. That's my old stomping ground there in Oklahoma. In the mid-late 70s, sounds like a band I was in Norman, Oklahoma, around that same time frame. Similar kind of prog band, but we never made it to the stage of actually recording an album with only a handful of original tunes. But I digress. This says a four-piece band from Tulsa called Astre was formed by Mark Lovelace on guitar, keyboards, Bill Tankersley on vocals, bass, and keyboards, Les Mobley on drums, and Kurt Wasson on keyboards, and Mark Wynn on drums. And then after Wasson, one of the keyboardists, left the band, they became a trio, and they self-released their one and only album, although they'd formed in the late 70s, but they finally got that album out in 1981 called Foresight. And yeah, despite the low-budget production, it's really pretty solid, straightforward, kind of late-period prog rock. You can clearly hear influence by Emerson, Lake & Palmer. And I think I heard some UK in there, those dissonant Hammond organ chords there. There's also a track on the album that an obvious kind of King Crimson nod with the guitar phrasing. So that song there you just heard didn't really have much guitar, if any. But maybe I'll play that other track some other time. But at any rate, that is part of the theme today. Not really a theme, but I did bring quite a number of new releases. But, some of those, about half of those, really are reissues that just came out recently or early this year that were old kind of one-and-done bands from the late 70s, early 80s, you know, that managed to get that one album out. But, you know, it's kind of too late then for prog bands to get signed and so forth. But we're going to scatter those throughout today's show with some new stuff, as well as some actually new material from newer bands mixed in there. And I'd like to remind you that Asheville FM programming support is provided by Open Source Jiu-Jitsu, located in the Emma neighborhood of Asheville. Open Source Jiu-Jitsu offers Brazilian Jiu-Jitsu and Judo classes for adults, as well as classes for kids ages 4 to 15. All classes are contract-free, with adult classes available on a sliding scale basis. For more information, you can go to opensourcebjj.net. That's opensourcebjj, as in Brazilian Jiu-Jitsu. All right, we're going to continue now with an actual new release, or new-ish release. This one came out last year, but I didn't find out about it until recently, and it's a band I've kept up with their previous albums, called Patos, P-A-A-T-O-S. And they hail from Sweden. They originally were formed out of the ashes of a band called Landberg, with half of the members of Landberg, including Ryan Fisk, who later was a pretty well-known guitarist on lots of people's albums. And then by the third album, Ryan Fisk had left, and then by the third album, the bass player, Stephen Dimley, had left. So no more of Landberg members. But at any rate, they continued
kind of going a little bit more in a commercial-ish direction, but always some really good stuff with good textures. So I'm going to play a track from their latest album that just came out last year called Ligament. And this track is called Last Ones of Our Kind. And then after that, we're going to play a new track, a title track to the brand new one that came out just recently by the band Elder. So please stay tuned for that. And then some more of that new and obscure stuff coming up. Hope you stick with us. Thanks for listening to Closer to the Edge here on Asheville FM.

All right, there you have it. That was the band called Unit Whale. That's W-A-I-L. Unit Whale from France. Listed in Prague Archives as being of the Zool style. I don't think they're really Zool. Some of their early stuff might have been more Zooly. But this is their fifth album that just came out here this in the last month, called Petrochemicals Corporation, or Petrochemicals Corp. They've abbreviated it there in the title. And yeah, I've got their other albums, and I had to pick this one up because it's always good stuff. It's all instrumental like that. Just interesting stuff. It's hard to describe, you know, sometimes you think, oh, this is post-rock, and then they do something else. Oh, this is Zool, and then something else. And it's like, no, they've got some sort of prog rock inclinations as well. So I like it. Lots of interesting things there. And that was the track on Petrochemicals Corp by Unit Wall, and the track was called Ethic of Synthetic. I like that. From France. They are from France. Before that, we had the band Elder with their brand new release, Through Zero. That was the title track. I really like the... I kind of discovered Elder through the offshoot project called Delving that I think the singer bass player of Elder did, which I really like a lot. And then I found out about Elder. They're more of the traditional kind of, you know, heavy rock, heavy prog. But, you know, really nicely arranged, nice textures. And I like that Elder album, Through Zero. It just came out recently. And before that, we had Petos from Sweden with The Last Ones of Our Kind. And you're listening to Closer to the Edge here on Nashville FM, where we bring you progressive rock and related musics each week. We're going to continue with some more new stuff, but before that, I'd like to let you know that about the Suicide Lifeline. It is hard to be a human, and we can't do it alone. Whether you're facing mental health struggles, emotional distress, alcohol or drug use concerns, or just need someone to talk to, the 988 Suicide and Crisis Lifeline is available to you 24 hours a day, 7 days a week. Just dial 988 to speak with a trained counselor who wants to help. Your community needs you. Dial 988 for the Suicide and Crisis Lifeline. And I mentioned earlier that I'm going to be playing quite a bit of new stuff. Some of it actually new, like that track from Elder and that track from Unit Whale that we just heard, actually from newish bands, and from their latest releases that just came out really recently, or at least this year. But I also have some other things that were reissued this year and recently that actually were recorded originally, you know, in the late 70s, or in one case early 70s. We'll get to that later. So this next track is a longish track at 16 minutes, and I wasn't really familiar with this band, or this actually a band. It's kind of a person named Herve. It's also a French, Herve Picard. Yeah, kind of just spacey electronic rock under the name of Ose, O-S-E, Ose. So he's a multi-instrumentalist. And this first album that under the Ose name is called Adonia, that was recorded back in 1978. And it was recently reissued by the venerable Bureau B label. Bureau B specializes in electronic, more electronic kind of stuff, which I like. I like their choices on the Bureau B label. But this one kind of got my attention because it includes, on this first album anyway, includes two members of Helden, who is a French band led by Richard Penas. So on this recording, we've also, in addition to Herve Picard playing electric and slide guitars, Hammond, Mini Moog, Poly Moog, bass, Moog bass, and composing as well as producing. In addition to him, we have Richard Penas of Helden,
on guitars, guitar synthesizers and sequencers. ARP, EMS Oberheim, etc. They list all the brands, you know, Polymoog, Minimoog. And also on drums, Francois Auger also played drums in Helden. So I thought, oh, this has got to be somewhat interesting. And it is. So I'm going to play this long 16-minute track called Approche Sur A. I'm going to look that up. It sounds like Approach. I'm not so sure about the Sur A. And this is from their track, from the album Adonia. It was originally released in 1978, just reissued this year on CD and remastered and all that good stuff on the Bureau B label. And here is that track from Adonia by Osei.

And you're listening to Closer to the Edge here on Asheville FM, and that is the artist Herve Picart under the name pseudonym OSE. Track from his album 1978 called Adonia. Before we move on to the next track, I'd like to let you know that prayer programming support is brought to you by Joyful Noise Listening Lounge and Kitchen, located at 37 Paines Way, number 9, in Asheville's River Arts District. 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All right, you are listening to Closer to the Edge here, and I'm going to play one more track before the top of the hour. This is by the band from the United States of America, with a band called Big Elf. One word, B-I-G-E-L-F, and this is from their album Hex. And the title is Black Moth.

And that there was the band called Big Elf. B-I-G-E-L-F, one word. And you're listening to Closer to the Edge here on Asheville FM at WSFM LP 103.3 Asheville. Big Elf was a band, or is, I don't know, they've been inactive since the last 6 years or so, so I'm not sure if they're still around, but California band. And they offered an unashamed retro hard rock with heavy use and abuse of growing Hammond organ, growling Hammond organ, fat, juicy, heavy guitar riffs, plodding, booming bass, multiple mellotrons, and lots of other unmentionable keyboard artifacts with its mix of pop, glam, and prog rock elements. That sounds pretty good description from Prog Archives. I really love the heavy mellotron use. Really adds a whole other vibe to what otherwise would be maybe just some kind of hard rock. Some of their tunes are really melodic and almost, you know, Beatlesque in their catchiness. So I just picked that one. I don't know.

1991 in Los Angeles, but their albums began in the year 2000 through 2014. And that last album, that was from the album Hex, by the way. And the track was called Black Moth. But it appears that, and I'd forgotten this until I looked at the Prog Archives thing, and saw a picture of Mike Portnoy of Dream Theater. And he was the drummer, their drummer, at least in the studio, on their last album, which was in 2014, called Into the Maelstrom. So if you're a Mike Portnoy drum fan, you might want to check out Into the Maelstrom by Big Elf. Although I kind of prefer their earlier ones, frankly. But at any rate, I digress. We're going to continue now here on Closer to the Edge, bringing you mostly new stuff today. That one wasn't too new. Wasn't new at all, really. But it's a 21st century band anyway. But I've been playing some newer tracks. Earlier in the first hour, we heard from the latest album from Elder. And we heard a track from the latest album from a band called Unit Whale. And we heard a couple of reissues of band of music that was like late 70s, early 80s. And I'm going to continue back to that theme with a couple of bands here, one after the other. We'll just do that. Each one had albums in the 70s, and then they were later, discovered like this one and done, as we sometimes say when there was a band that, made one album and couldn't make a go of it, didn't sell enough or whatever, and then they were done, right? So one and done. Some of these bands were more technically two and done, but that's another story. All right, the first one I'm going to play here is by a band called Babylon, which I'd long heard about and read about, but I hadn't ever actually listened to it until recently, and I found out that I really liked it. If you like old Genesis kind of stuff, it does have that vibe in places. And their album, a self-titled album, Babylon, was originally released in 1978 and was reissued in 1999 on the Symphonic label. They were from Florida. So we're going to play that first from Babylon, a track called Dreamfish. And after that, we're going to go into another longish track from a band called PRE, which stands for the Progressive Rock Experience. And they recorded an album in 1973 that I don't think was put on CD until most recently. So this latest reissue, this put out just this year, just recently, this month, I think, on the PQR label. And they were from Lexington, Kentucky, not far from here in Nashville. 1973, it sounds really great. It's hard to believe they recorded this in 1973, unless it was a big budget, I don't think they had a big record label deal. So anyway, we're going to play Babylon, a track called Dreamfish, and then we're going to play the band PRE with a track called Aesthetic Eros. So thanks for listening to Closer to the Edge here on Asheville FM.

And that was the band Babylon. A track called Dreamfish. That was from their one and only... Actually, they did make one later, I think, maybe. It says there's another one that was later, but anyway, they're generally known for that first album in 1978 that was reissued much later in 1999 by the Symphonic label. Self-titled album Babylon, a track called Dreamfish. 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And we'd like to tell you about other shows here on Asheville FM, one being Cesspool of Sin. 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All right, for our next one-and-done band, we have PRE, or PRE, or the Progressive Rock Experience is an acronym for that. And 1990, well, I don't think so. I think it was actually, that's the release date. I think it was originally recorded in 1973. Sounds pretty darn good for having been recorded then, but they were from Lexington, Kentucky. And it was reissued just recently on the PQR label. So let's hear from the Progressive Rock Experience, otherwise known as PRE or PRE, with a track called Aesthetic Eros. Thanks for listening.

And that was a band from Argentina called Deformica with their self-titled album, although it was not their first, it was their third album, which was self-titled from 2013. And that was a track from that self-titled Deformica album called Perillium. Nice stuff. All their albums are instrumental like that. Good stuff. In my humble opinion, this is DJ Professor Ted here on Closer to the Edge, where we bring you progressive rock and related genres each week. Before that, we heard from the One and Done band that recorded that one album in 1973, The Progressive Rock Experience. We heard the track Aesthetic Eros into Hymn of Transfiguration. It's kind of a two-parter, but it's all one track. And they were from Lexington, Kentucky, 1973, and it sounded so good. I mean, and it sounded very much like Starcastle. If you remember Starcastle, who kind of made some waves in the late 70s, had that kind of lightweight, yes, kind of sound, but nice, pleasant. Anyway, good stuff, and we're going to play a long track next from Spock's Beard, who will be playing at Prague Stock this fall. I'll tell you more about that in a moment. But first, I'd like to tell you about the Asheville FM Record Fair that returns Sunday, August 16th. It's coming up in a week or so at Harrah's Cherokee Center here in Asheville. 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For more information, contact volunteers at lit, that's L-I-T, lit-together.org, or call 828-254-3442. All right, we're going to play a track by Spock's Beard. And I'll be going to see Prague Stock Festival this year. I've never been before, up in New Jersey. And they will be performing as one of the artists on the bill, headlined by Eddie Jobson with the UK Revisited. I'm looking forward to that. Spock's Beard next on the bill, along with Nectar and Crack the Sky and many more. You can learn more about that at progstock.com. Also, before I forget, just in case you're interested, I learned and got tickets for recently the Beat, B-E-A-T band, that is the 80s King Crimson music performed by two of those original members, Adrian Belew and Tony Levin, augmented by Steve Vai, and this time around, Terry Bozzio in the drums throne. That's worth it for me to drive to Charlotte yet again to see them again. If nothing else, is to see Terry Bozzio play. But I did see them before in Charlotte, and they were quite fantastic. More about that if you're interested in their tour schedule, beat-official.com. All right, we're going to play the long track from Spock's Beard. We'll come back for a brief goodbye and hope you stay tuned for Music My Mother Would Not Like. We shall return after the Spock's Beard. This is from their album X, which I'm not sure if that stands for a 10th album. Might, because they had one called V that was their 5th album. And this track is called From the Darkness, from Spock's Beard's album X.

And that was Spock's Beard from their 10th album titled X, or Roman numeral 10, of course, just as their 5th album was titled V, or Roman numeral 5. And that was a track called From the Darkness, nice 17-minute long stretching out piece. You're listening to Closer to the Edge here. We're bringing you progressive rock and related music. Spock's Beard will be playing at the Progstock Festival this fall up there in Rutherford, New Jersey. I'll be going, and it's October 8th through 11th. More information about that is at progstock.com/2026 for the schedule. All right, we're going to a close-up shop here today. First, I'd like to let you know that the Asheville FM News team is currently seeking more community journalists to join our team. 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All right, one more track today, but we hope you stay tuned for Music My Mother Would Not Like with DJ Bruce Swan coming up next at the top of the hour. Got time for one more song, and it's from another one of those one-and-done bands that I've been featuring several of on today's program. This band was called Earthrise, and they had one album back in 1978, which was reissued in 2018 by the Arc Eden label. And this is what my old friend Jace used to call a trifecta. Band is named kind of like the first Black Sabbath album, you know. The band's name is Earthrise. The album's name is Earthrise, and this track is called Earthrise. So, hope you enjoy it. This is Professor Ted signing off. Hope you stay tuned next week as we bring you another show. And if you want to hear this show, just go to ashevillefm.org, click on the shows link or the on-air schedule, find our show, and you can see our playlists there as well as listen to the two most recent broadcasts. All right, here is Earthrise to take you to the top of the hour for Music My Mother Would Not Like.

0: Am I pushing that high harmony part too hard?
1: That time was pretty close all the way, I thought. I did notice it being pushed over.
2: Let's just clean the whole song up some general, you know? Yeah. Try to get the accents right.
0: That was Terry Melcher's favorite toy.
1: Hit it by mistake. All right, take 11.
2: One, two, three, one.

And they belong to the past. So if I could get them to look toward the future and be part of the future, of course, they could live in a different way from anything they ever suspected they could live.

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It's Thursday. It's 5 o'clock. I am DJ Russ Baby. And this is Ghosts of the Neon Arcade.

And you're tuned in to Ghosts of the Neon Arcade. I'm your host, DJ Russ Baby. Punk, post-punk, new wave, and synth pop. From the late 70s to the mid-80s. 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

All right, let's get you caught up on how we started out the arcade today. Underneath me, this is a new one from Marvel 83. The track is Nueva York. It comes off their Inner City release. That's a new one from this year, 2026. Before that, we had Bruce Woolley, kind of a founding member of the Buggles later. Video Killed the Radio Star. But Bruce Woolley's early work is great.

kind of didn't surface till later. All right. And then before that, we had The Most with their song Carefree. Pulled that one off a single. Side A, Carefree. Side B, In and Out from 1979. Squire before that with Get Ready to Go. I pulled that one off the collection of their singles, the singles album that came out in 1984. And starting out the arcade today, The Clash. Know Your Rights. Public service announcement from Combat Rock. That one hit the shelves in 1982. All right, I got some more great tracks for you. We got our arcade history lesson coming up later. Stay tuned. I'll be with you till 6.

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0: Let's catch you up on what you've been listening to here on Ghosts of the Neon Arcade this Thursday afternoon / evening. Underneath me, SSQ, Stacy Q, with a little Clockwork extended mix that comes off the Playback release from 1982. Before that, Planning by Numbers with the track Motorcade.
1: Motorcade.
0: And that one comes off Catch the Beat, an album from 1982. The Nobodies before that with the song No Guarantees off the album No Guarantees. That one hit the shelves in 1984. Wire Train before that with Everything's Turning Up Down Again off the In a Chamber album from 1984 as well. And starting out the second set on the arcade today, Psychedelic Furs. Early Psychedelic Furs. A little bit rougher back then. The track was Pulse off their self-titled album from 1980. All right, we got our arcade history lesson coming up. A few more great tracks. Stay tuned.

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I'm going to tell you about another show here on 103.3 Asheville FM. The show right before mine, actually, I get to promote this week. DJ Bruce Swan is spinning tunes for your enjoyment. But as the title of this show suggests, not his mother's. Tune in for roots, folk, and Americana music, interviews with musicians and industry individuals from around the world. Bruce's show airs on Thursdays right before mine from 3 to 5, and that's Music My Mother Would Not Like, is the name of Bruce's show. So check that out before my show every Thursday.

All right, so every week here on the Neon Arcade, we cover a classic arcade game and have a little history lesson. So we've worked our way chronologically up to 1987, and this week's game is Bionic Commando. So back in 1987, most arcade heroes handled a gap the traditional way. They jumped over it. Tale as old as time. Mario jumped over gaps. If you fell in, you died. But Bionic Commando looked at that arrangement and quietly said, no, we're not going to do that. So Capcom released the game in Japan arcades in March of 1987,

and it was titled Top Secret at that time. And then followed by a North American release in June as Bionic Commando. It mixed military run-and-gun action with platforming built around one very important piece of equipment, a mechanical arm. So we'll get to that a little bit later, but the story was simple. So 10 years after a devastating world war, that's the way it always happens, World War III, an enemy force is preparing to launch a series of massive missiles. Your assignment as the Bionic Commando is to enter the base, destroy the launch computer, and deal with the commander waiting at the end. So the cabinet did not want to give you a political briefing. It wanted a quarter in it and some upper body confidence. It wanted you to give it a try. The history behind the game, however, is slightly more complicated. So in the West, here in the West, Capcom promoted Bionic Commando as though it were connected to 1985's Commando, which we talked about in an earlier episode. The American material identified the hero as Super Joe from that first game, Commando. The soldier from Commando. But now it was the future, miraculously, and he had bionic hardware. Same company, same designer, similar military action game. And it did kind of look like a sequel because Capcom clearly wanted it to look like one to play off the success of that first Commando game. But in Japan, there was no Super Joe connection. Top Secret started an unnamed Commando. And designer Takuru Fujiwara was actually expanding on the wire action of Rock and Rope, a 1983 game he created while working at Konami. So Bionic Commando gives you a gun, but removes the jump button completely. To climb, cross gaps, or reach higher platforms, you fire the mechanical arm that you have, this cool mechanical arm, into ceilings and ledges. And then from there, you pull yourself forward or swing across an open space. The levels in this one can scroll both vertically and horizontally, forcing you to study the structure around you and strategize. You're not simply moving left or right like in a lot of games of that time. You're looking above, planning the next connection, and hoping the ceiling is where you think it is in the next screen. So power-ups for this one arrive inside crates floating down by parachute. You shoot them open, you grab the upgrades, and keep moving while enemy soldiers and hostile terrain make the process considerably less relaxing as the stages go on. It is a shooter, but positioning and timing matter just as much as reflexes. Harumi Fujita composed the music for Capcom's Yamaha Sound hardware that this ran on, and it gave the game a sharp sense of urgency, especially effective when you are hanging over a pit by that one metal hand you had. So the game did make an immediate impression in Japan. It ranked as the fifth most successful arcade unit in April of 1987. And later, retrospectives and critics praised the same idea that made it unusual from the beginning. By removing the jump button, Bionic Commando forced players to abandon one of gaming's most familiar instincts at that time and learn an entirely different way to move around. So, I mean, actually, Bionic Commando wasn't memorable because it gave players more freedom. It was memorable because it took something away that they relied on and replaced it with something a little stranger that took a little more skill. It's a game about momentum, timing, and trusting a mechanical arm that probably came with a very limited warranty. So, that is Bionic Commando, the breakdown on that. Tune in next week, we'll cover another one. But for now, back to the music.

0: And you're tuned in to Ghosts of the Neon Arcade. And the arcade is about to close down. But first, let's get you caught up on these last few tracks that we played. Underneath me, we have Cassetter and Cyberwalker with the track Glittering Lights. That comes off the After the Rush release from this year, 2026. Prior to that, we had the Snake Core with the track In Flux. That comes off the Flesh on Flesh release. That one hit the shelves in 1985. A Flock of Seagulls before that with The More You Live, The More You Love. Off one of their later releases, The Story of a Young Heart from 1984. And starting out that last set on the Neon Arcade today, Industry with the track State of the Nation. And I pulled that one off their Stranger to Stranger release, and that one came out in 1983. 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More information available at joyfulnoisehifi.com. All right, I'm signing out. DJ Spin is in here in Studio B, setting up behind me. He'll be with you with Vaporwave from 6 to 8. I'm sure it'll be a blast. And then I sign off. My last track of the week is the soundtrack track of the week. And what do I got for you this week? Artist Bananarama, folks. The movie Jumpin' Jack Flash. Whoa. Whoopi Goldberg. Whoa. 1986. Bananarama. Trick of the night. Check it out. And check me out.
1: It's a cruel summer, no. Folks.
0: Oh, wait. Don't check me. If you tune in next week, you will check out Mad Dog of Play Misty For Me fame, returning to fill in for me next week on the arcade. So that should be a great show. I'm going to be tuned in from vacation. You guys check it out too, and I'll be back the week after. All right, Asheville, take it easy.

0: From the rubble of an abandoned mall in the South Puget Sound, a mist of inspiration is materializing into solid matter. This mist travels down the escalator, past the vacant Suncoast Music, and across the empty movie theater. It makes its way across the country, over the Blue Ridge Parkway, and into Studio B on Haywood Road. It is now here, broadcasting across the airwaves in Asheville, North Carolina. It has become a wave, a vapor.
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2: 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Tonight, we've got Joint Killer Brass Band at the One Stop, AVL Sound Fest at Fleetwoods, The Meadow at Highland Brewery, and Eulogy. And the Orange Peel, that's AVL Sounds Fest. Bella Hayes, OST. Infinity Kiss, playing at Static Age Records. Bluegrass Jam with Drew Matulik at Jack of the Wood. Asheville Beer Choir at Archetype Brewing. Butts and Boots Line Dancing at Banks Avenue. And then rounding out tonight, Green Jello, Holly 750, and 75 Single Wide at Sly Grog.

Moving on to tomorrow, August 7th, Friday, Sly Sparrow at the One Stop, Feather Pocket at One World Brewing downtown, AVL Sounds Fest at Fleetwoods, AVL Sound Fest playing at Eulogy, and then the festival AVL Sounds Fest at the Orange Peel. Alma Russ at Jack of the Wood, Stevie Tombstone and Galen Holland at Edith's Hideaway, Jerry's Dead at New Belgium Brewery, Old Time Tune Workshop with the New Amsterdam String Band at IU Prana Listening Room, and then rounding out tomorrow, Friday, August 7th, Just Penelope, Nathaniel Jordan, and Nawal playing at Static Age Records. Moving on to Saturday, August 8th, Patrick Smith at the One Stop, that's the early show. Jack Mascara and friends at the One Stop, that's the late show. Sequoia Rose at the One World Brewing downtown location. AVL Sounds Fest at Fleetwoods, the Orange Peel, and Eulogy. Nobody's Darling String Band at Jack of the Wood, that's the afternoon show. The J. Lloyd Mashup at Jack of the Wood. Two Nights of Punk at 27 Club. Sunset Sessions with In Plain Sight at New Belgium Brewery. And that rounds out the concert calendar. 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Again, this is a show called Vaporwave. My name is DJ Spin. We're live in the cozy confines of Studio B. We've got new music, these two-hour block. Castle Beat, new one. Beck got a new one out there. Bubbling underneath, we got Pharoah Sanders with Harvest Time. We started that long set of music off with a new one from Devendra Banhart featuring Hug. That's a new single from that record, Cow with Half Moon Parasol. We got new ones from French Police tonight. Wanted to start off the show with a new one I'm really, really liking. Olivia Rodrigo got a record out that everyone's listening to. I know Robert Smith was involved. I love, love, love the song that he was involved in. This is from the new record, You Seem Pretty Sad for a Girl So in Love. 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

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You had Olivia Rodrigo, second one, Maggots for Brains. I love that new record, You Seem Pretty Sad for a Girl So in Love. Previous to that, ooh, a couple instrumentals underneath the Cousin TL Stank Free Radio. Underwriting copy, absolutely, absolutely great show, Stank Free Radio. It's an RIP section there for Cousin TL. Great DJ on these here airwaves for years and years and years. He's from Detroit. I used to love talking to Cousin TL about Detroit. I spent about 6 years in Chicago. Midwest city, Midwest born. That's Cousin TL. Shout out, RIP. We have Vanilla Ice Get Loose from Mind Blowing. Deltron 3030 Battle Song previous to that. It's an instrumental. Dan the Automator and Del the Funky Homo Sapien. Create Deltron 3030. James Blake, a new one from the new record I've been really enjoying, Trying Times from James Blake. That track is called Death of Love from Good Boy Records. Olivia Rodrigo with Robert Smith of The Cure, of course. What's Wrong with Me? You Seem Pretty Sad for a Girl So in Love. Second one of the night from Olivia Rodrigo and Robert Smith. Pharoah Sanders, previous to that, Harvest Time. That's an instrumental, Pharoah Sanders. And we started that long set of music off with Hug, capital H, capital U, capital G, if you're playing along. A new album coming out with Devendra Banhart called Hug. That's Cow with Half Moon Parasol is the track on that one. All right, guys, you're tuned to 103.3 Asheville FM. You're caught up on what you heard. My name is DJ Spin. Here's Swedish band, The Radio Department. 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

0: Another kind of daytime radio program was the interview show. Perhaps you remember two of the most famous as the Noontime Kate Smith Show and Mary Margaret McBride. Now, Mary Margaret McBride is still on radio in many cities. Certainly, she must own a record, for her first broadcast went on the air in New York, May 3rd, 1934. Her guests have ranged from the great political figures to folks in the news.
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My name is DJ Spin. You're riding the vaporwave. CSS, Give Against A La La, terrific from Sub Pop Records. Sneaks, True Killer from Gymnastics, the album. Merge Records putting that one out. Del Shannon, Runaway. That's from actually a compilation, American Graffiti double disc there. God Help the Girl. Track is God Help the Girl. Album is God Help the Girl from Rough Trade Records. And then we started that long set of music off with Swedish band The Radio Department. The track is Deliverance from this past week. That's an EP from Just So Records.

We'll slow it down a little bit. Getting towards the top of the hour here. We're here every Thursday night from 6 p.m. to 8 p.m. Tune in. This is The Vaporwave. We got a new one from Beck I'm going to play here. The track is In the Night. The new upcoming album, Ride Lonesome, from Beck. Really enjoying this one. Sort of a slow return to the old Sea Change album. Morning Phase album. Finally got on the Grammy, so he's sticking with this sort of style. I just kind of wanted to listen to Odelay about 10 times. I wish he would have just kept doing Odelay in different ways, but that's just me. I love folk music. This is a little bit closer to that. It's In the Night. Here's Beck on 103.3 Asheville FM, WSFM LP. 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

America, I've given you all, and now I'm nothing. America, $2.27, January 17th, 1956. I can't stand my own mind. America, when will we end the human war? Go fuck yourself with your atom bomb. I don't feel good, don't bother me. I won't write my poem till I'm in my right mind. America, when will you be angelic? When will you take off your clothes? When will you look at yourself through the grave? When will you be worthy of your million Trotskyites? America, why are your libraries full of tears? America, when will you send your eggs to India? I'm sick of your insane demands. When can I go into the supermarket and buy what I need with my good looks?

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1: 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It is 7 p.m. Get you caught up on what you heard. This show is called The Vaporwave. We had Jeff Buckley opened once from Sketches for My Sweetheart the Drunk, Columbia Records putting that one out. We had Quentin Tarver, Everybody's Free to Feel Good, of course, from William Shakespeare's Romeo and Juliet. Girl in Red, I'll Die Anyway. I'll Die Anyway, that's a single. From World in Red is the single from Girl in Red. And we started that set of music off with Beck in the Night. That's a new single from Beck from the album coming up. All right, that gets you caught up. You're tuned to 103.3 Asheville FM, WSFM LP. We'll slow it down a little bit in the second hour here. Bubbling underneath, of course. Put this brand new flavor in your ear. We got some two turntable techniques. Wheels of Steel going. We'll play a little Spin Zone, get some instrumentals on for a few minutes. Then we'll get back to the music with David Gray. His amazing album, White Ladder, we'll get a single from that in a bit. 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

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I've got an important message for you. 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

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Strap on your gnarly boots. Beck Zeggins, I want you back there. Engraving of Armor, the release from Exploding in Sound Records. We had Castle Beat giving an absolute classic to us right away from the new record. Promise from Castle Beat. That's number two from Spirit Goth Records. We had Windsor for Derby. The Melody of a Fallen Tree. Sounds of the Geographically Challenged. It's a compilation 1997 to 2000. We started that long set of music off with David Gray. Say Hello, Wave Goodbye from White Ladder. The release White Ladder from David Gray. We got Deltron 3030 bubbling underneath as usual. We got about 35 more minutes left in the show. I want to thank you for listening to the underwriting copy. I want to thank DJ Moon for the underwriting copy and Professor Plum as always. All right, guys, you're tuned to 103.3 Asheville FM, WSFM LP. 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

You are back in the cozy confines of Studio B. My name is DJ Spin. 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This show has been the Vaporwave every Thursday night, 6 p.m. to 8 p.m. My name is DJ Spin again. Let's get you caught up on what you heard. Twin Peaks back there with Fast Eddie. The release is Sunken from Autumn Tone Records. Simon & Garfunkel, The Big Bright Green Pleasure Machine from Parsley, Sage, Rosemary, and Thyme. Columbia putting that one out. Current Joys, You Broke My Heart from Wild Heart is the release on that one. Current Joys. Jethro Tull, one of my favorite songs. Boo Ray from Stand Up, of course. And we started that long set of music off with The Cure, All Cats Are Gray from Faith. Comes to us from Elektra Records. That's going to about do it for the show this week. I want to thanks for tuning in. Thanks for supporting the underwriters that support this station. We appreciate that. We're going to slow it all the way down for the last 10 minutes with some Tony Braxton, of course, and Luther Vandross. But when they're done, don't touch that dial because Asheville Live Music Sessions is plugged in from 8 p.m. to 10 p.m. We'll see you next week.

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0: 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And this program is the Asheville FM Live Music Sessions. Yes. My name is Buffalo Mike, your DJ for tonight's program, along with the ALMS tech team with Dave and Joaquin. And tonight, I am proud to bring you Mr. Jimmy and his band of renown. So, what we're going to do right now is to let them do a set of four songs we got. And Mr. Jimmy brought, can you introduce yourself and then your player, your guests, and then we'll do a set. How's that sound? Okay, here we go.
1: All right. Hello, Asheville. Welcome to Asheville Live Sessions. I'm Mr. Jimmy, so glad to be here. We'd like to thank Buffalo Mike for inviting us. I am joined to my left on the cajon, the lovely Leslie, other known as Rocky, and vocals also.
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1: CW, we call him. And we got all night here, so this is a song I wrote on my for my Blue Mosaic record. We're going to do Ruby, a song about sweet, sweet Ruby.